0: around is Wimby and your baby oil, and I'm out.
1: Good to talk to you, kid. It's been a little while.
2: At least I could be happy over something, right? Yeah. All right, let's go.
1: It'll be me next time.
2: I
1: mean, yeah, so, Kelvin, I liked you, Kelvin, but you just said.
2: How about Orlando and El Paso? You're on the Odd Couple Fox Sports Radio.
1: Who are you trashing, Orlando?
3: Hey, gentlemen, good afternoon.
2: How are you?
3: I'm trashing Daryl Lessy because somehow always the roster ends up with less depth. Here's a quick list of who he has let go. Isaiah Joe, really good player. Paul Reed, phenomenal player, has helped the Pistons. And Julian Champagne, I don't even know how to say his name, but he was balling.
2: Champipple.
1: Yeah.
3: I mean, he was balling. He made 6 threes. I mean, he is the reason why the Spurs are mad.
2: Oh, no, that was a big game, and we appreciate that.
1: Without a doubt.
2: Thanks, guys, for the trash talking. Really good.
1: Yeah, I was looking at that. And didn't they let is it Grimes about to leave too? They let a lot of people get out of there.
2: Hour number three.
1: No doubt. Hey, hour number three. Draymond is right, Rob? We'll tell you.
2: I just threw it in my mouth.
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0: Rob. Then another thing. Let me tell you. And then y'all go right at it. 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
18: The Vegas Golden Knights have just taken Game 1 of the Stanley Cup Final at Carolina, 5-4. The winning goal came with about 3.5 minutes left. Vegas has won 7 in a row in this postseason. Game 2 is Thursday in Raleigh. To Major League.

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2: There's going to be some teams trying to figure this out of what do we do with Wemby? What do we do with the Spurs? Because you got a 20-year-old, a 21-year-old, a 22-year-old. Those are the stars for the San Antonio Spurs. And I know we love to say, well, you know what? They're going to be overwhelmed with the moment. OKC defending champs, home court advantage. And I thought, they don't know that. Like, from experience, I've seen it, where you kind of had to lose on a big stage, and then you learn from it, and then you come back the next year. San Antonio skipped that chapter. Like, they're like, why can't we win in OKC? That's where you cut the line. You know, there's, if you've ever seen, like, movies or, you know, documentaries where there's people waiting outside the club, Studio 54, to get in. I was always on the outside, and I couldn't get in. I couldn't get anybody's attention. I'm sort of, you know, the Orlando Magic, you know. I was, like, there, but I couldn't get in. They cut the line. That's where they go, right this way, San Antonio Spurs, right there to the NBA Finals. Here's Shai Gilgeous-Alexander, who did play well in Game 7. On his thoughts on this season.
3: It was a failure. Like, I failed at my goal.
2: I understand what he's saying. You're the defending champs, home court advantage. Yes, this is a disappointing season. He was great, MVP again. He played well in Game 7. I thought the Spurs did a wonderful job sending different bodies. And sometimes,
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1: And here's what you need to know.
12: Vegas took game one of the Stanley Cup final 5-4 at Carolina tonight. The game winner came with under 3.5 minutes left. The Canes had scored on the first shot of the series tonight. In fact, led 2-0 in the first. Both goals from Nikolaj Ehlers. But the Golden Knights win on the road. Game two is Thursday in Raleigh. Three late ball games in the major leagues. Rockies lead now 8-2 at the Angels going to the eighth inning. The Dodger lead 6-4 now at Arizona in the bottom of the seventh. And the Mariners, going for an eighth straight win, are leading 8-3 over the Mets, bottom of the seventh inning. Milwaukee won again, 8-3 over San Francisco. Winning pitcher Kyle Harrison is 7-1. Texas won its fifth straight game, 7-4 at St. Louis, with three in the top of the ninth. Philadelphia edged San Diego 3-2. The Atlanta Falcons gave wide receiver Drake London a four-year contract extension worth $100 million guaranteed. I'm Steve DeSager.
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0: love where, you know, if you want to find out who the rat is, yeah, who's the rat? See, you tell everyone one little piece of information, and then you see what piece of information gets leaked to like TMZ. And you're like, aha, gotcha, Cousin Larry. Like, you figure out who the narc is, right? Who's the leak?
1: Don't be ridiculous.
0: It would never be Cousin Larry.
1: Cousin Larry would never tell secrets.
0: Or Cousin Melky. Here's the latest. And it's not gossipy, so chill. Apparently, they're not letting their single friends bring a guest. No plus ones. And I can get behind this 100%. In fact, I got two rules for the wedding. When my wife and I were doing the planning, two rules that I live by when it comes to weddings.
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12: Everything's final now in Major League Baseball. The Dodgers held on for a 6-5 victory at Arizona. Shohei Ohtani with 2 hits, 2 RBIs. Freddie Freeman with 3 hits, 2 RBIs, including an early homer. Texas won its 5th straight game, 7-4 at St. Louis, with 3 runs in the top of the 9th. The loss to Cardinals closer Riley O'Brien. Seattle won its 8th straight, 8-3 over the New York Mets. Victories for Pittsburgh and Colorado on the road, the A's as well. Milwaukee over San Francisco, 8-3, winning pitcher Kyle Harrison, who struck out 12, now 7-1. Cincinnati came back for a 10-inning win against Kansas City, 4-3. Game 1 of the Stanley Cup Final went to Vegas in a comeback at Carolina, 5-4, getting the game winner with under 3.5 minutes to go. The Atlanta Falcons gave wide receiver Drake Lunn a 4-year extension. London gets the deal that's worth $100 million guaranteed. I'm Steve DeSager.
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14: How ready are Harmon and I for game 1 of the NBA Finals? We just spent the last 4 minutes watching the Intercontinental title match between Ricky the Dragon Steamboat and the Honky Tonk Man from 89?
15: Controversial,
14: was
15: McMahon.
14: It, was it 89?
15: Yeah, that's about right, yeah.
14: Where they each looked like they pinned the other?
15: Yeah, no, actually, we're going all the way back to 1987 in Buffalo, New York. I don't know. Did he pin?

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0: I'm going to get personal here. 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Right, Todd? Wouldn't you say that Dude Wipes gets a whole lot better?
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2: What was something you had or most important to wear on game day?
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2: He had to put it on with gloves.
3: I

0: I am not sure. Maybe a game 6 or 7, possibly. But I haven't been into it. I haven't watched anything. The only time I saw any part of any game so far in the Stanley Cup playoffs this year was when I was playing poker this past weekend in Jaco Beach, Costa Rica, taking Tico's money. Tico is not the name of a guy, by the way. Tico is a Costa Rican. That's what they call him. Ticos and Ticas. There were no females at the table. It was just full of Ticos. So I was taking some Tico's money, and on one of these screens, they had the Carolina-Montreal game on. And I said, okay, well, there we go. I just saw part of the Stanley Cup playoffs. If it wasn't on the TV in that poker room in Jaco Beach, Costa Rica, I would have zero watching time. But because it was on, I got about 5 or 6 minutes. And trust me, I was paying way more attention to the table than the screen with the hockey game on. I want to be fresh for next year because I know the Florida Panthers will be back. I don't want to waste energy. I don't want to waste time. I don't want to start wagering on the Stanley Cup final when I haven't paid attention to any of the Stanley Cup playoffs whatsoever. I have been devoting my time to the NBA and to tennis, the French Open, and baseball. I'm always watching baseball. I got many things to get to this hour, but you should know how it works around here. I cannot get to any of it until this hour officially begins.
1: It's time to shuffle up and deal.
0: Game one of the NBA Finals tonight. It is here, the game in San Antonio, the Knicks and the Spurs. It's been a long time since the New York Knicks won an NBA championship. If you want perspective on what it would mean for the New York Knicks to win it all, think about this. Think about the football team here in South Florida. The Miami Dolphins. I feel like the Knicks and Dolphins have very similar stories. The Knicks and Dolphins once proud franchises. The Miami Dolphins used to be a marquee team in the NFL. The youngsters may never believe that. No way that can be true. But it is true. If you were taking on the Miami Dolphins, wow, we're playing the Dolphins. Now it's like, yes, we're playing the Dolphins. Hasn't been the way it used to be for a long time. The Dolphins played in the Orange Bowl. They dominated. The Miami Dolphins still remain the only undefeated team in the history of the league. They were consistently good in the early 70s. And you know who else was good in the early 70s? The New York Knicks. The Miami Dolphins won back-to-back Super Bowls, 72 and 73. The New York Knicks, they won championships in 70 and 73. The last time the Knicks celebrated winning it all, the Miami Dolphins also celebrated winning it all. That was the last time for both teams. If you realize how long ago it was since the Dolphins won anything or really meant anything to the league where they were in a big position, if you realize how long that drought has been, that should give you some perspective to what Knicks fans have been going through and how they feel right now. I know we have a lot of New Yorkers here in South Florida, but not everybody here is from New York. Some of you may not understand how New York Knicks fans have felt. I know it's New York, so it's all over the news all the time when it comes to anything. It's a major city.

0: But still, Knicks fans, people may not understand how the past 50 years or so have felt for them. But if you put it into a Dolphins perspective, now I think it will become clearer. Some of you are South Florida fans who just hate New York teams. There's a lot of people out here like that. Or you're just a diehard Heat fan and you hate the Knicks. Not all of New York, just the New York Knicks. The old days with Ewing and Zoe going at it. I completely understand that. So you're not rooting for the Knicks. You want the Spurs, and that's fine. But if you're a true hoops fan, if your love of basketball is strong, it's impossible not to understand just how big it would be if the Knicks could win four more games starting tonight in San Antonio. If the Knicks win the NBA title, we will have not seen a championship like this one since, I'm trying to think of a comparison, maybe the Cubs or Red Sox breaking their streaks. And this would be even bigger than that. That's the kind of level we're talking about here. But for basketball. It's also the number one media market in the world. Not the country, the world. New York is the biggest. People from all over the world connect to New York City. People travel to New York City. People live in New York City. A lot of people. A lot of you are connected to New York City. It's a global hub. And on top of that, they have the center of it all, Madison Square Garden. That is the most famous arena in the basketball world. And they got a great basketball culture. It expands beyond the Knicks. It's into the parks and the city and the Big East, which has a very rich tradition, college basketball there. And if you watch these NBA finals hating on the New York Knicks, I got nothing wrong with that. You could certainly do that. Look at the team who's playing them. It's not like you'd be rooting for, okay, it's whoever against the Knicks. This is a team that is fascinating. If it was Oklahoma City and SGA was going to flop around for four games, I don't know how much fun and entertaining that would be. But to have the San Antonio Spurs facing the Knicks, that is so good. People always talk about how Michael Jordan was 6-for-6 in the NBA Finals. Incidentally, he won his first when he was 28. Victor Wembanyama is 22. Let's say Wemby goes on to win six. But let's say this year he loses. The Knicks beat the Spurs, and then Wemby goes on to win six more. I think people will always say, Wemby won six, but let's not forget, Michael Jordan never lost. Wemby's got a chance here, and they're favored. He's got a chance to win six and never lose. They got to start by winning their first NBA Finals with him. And you might think I'm crazy. Why am I even bringing up Michael Jordan to this conversation? I am invoking Wemby's credentials into the GOAT conversation. Again, conversation, not that he's there right now, but I am projecting that not only do the San Antonio Spurs have a great chance to win the NBA title this year, they're going to have a great chance to win it for many years to come. This very well could be the start of a new era for the NBA. If the Spurs beat the Knicks, it's not just a ho-hum championship like, oh, Toronto got one. Good for Kawhi. No, if Wemby wins, this would be number one of the Wemby era. The dude's got a sick handle on the ball. He shoots threes. He's the best defender in the league. And he might be all of that for the next decade plus. People call him the alien. And there has never been a nickname more fitting because he's out of this world. He's from another planet. There's zero equivalent to Victor Wembanyama, at least not yet. The next 7'4 guy with a jumper who handles the ball well and is the best defender on planet Earth, when you show me that guy, then we could start making comparisons. But right now, what we have seen from Wemby, it doesn't exist with anyone else. It's only him. And on top of that, not that this matters, but it does add to the fun. He seems like a very smart and good person. He's thoughtful. He gives great answers. He's got a great backstory. He's just a special player that the league should want to build around. Now, the Knicks, they're playing at an incredible level. They've won 11 straight playoff games, which is off the charts. And this may sound crazy, but in terms of running the East, like for next season, oh, look at what the Knicks are doing. They're just going to run the East. I'm not so sure about that. With the Spurs, absolutely. The Knicks, and I'm not trying to take away anything and be a downer for their fans, but here I just had a discussion about Wemby and the Spurs possibly winning many titles in the very near future, not just many over 15 years, but many over the next 6 or 7. The Knicks, maybe this is just the right time and the right team, and they caught fire and they're on a magical run. We've seen that happen in sports. If a week from now the Miami Heat get Giannis, I wouldn't say I hope the Heat can wait out the Brunson era. No one's going to say that. But in the West, it's a completely different story. This Knicks team is capable of winning a lot. But if the Heat get Giannis, the Heat could absolutely be in the hunt, and very quickly. But things have to go right. If the Spurs pull this off, that's got to be disheartening to everyone, and especially every single team out West. They got to be asking themselves, okay, we're good, but what the heck are we going to do about Wemby? How are we going to beat him? That wouldn't just be a next year question. That's a 2027 until he retires question. That's like the Dolphins going up against Tom Brady. How are we ever going to win anything? The only way is if Tom Brady is out. Out because he leaves or because he's injured. That's why this series, it doesn't feel like just any other series. Wemby is going to be crowned eventually. And that word, eventually, could be next week. I love baseball, and I know there's a lot of Yankees fans here in South Florida, but these Marlins, they're fun. They don't spend money, but that might change soon because baseball's changing. They'll have to raise payroll, and then what are people going to complain about after that?
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0: Yesterday, the news came out, I think right when I was doing the show or just before the show started, and I mentioned it, that Malachi Toney is on the cover of EA Sports College Football. The Canes social media team, they put out a bunch of stuff, and to me, they were crushing it. They took you behind the scenes as he went out to LA to be part of this. And I'm watching everything, and I'm thinking to myself, do we understand, including myself, do we understand how crazy this is? Malachi Toney is just 18 years old. He's 18 and he's on a video game cover. He's a college sophomore. It has me wondering, when we do, and I guess we could do it right now, our periodic who is the biggest star in town conversation, that question comes up. Usually it's during a slow time. Who's the biggest star in town? But when you got Malachi Toney front and center on a video game at 18 years old, he's got to be in that conversation. But where does he rank? I would make a case that zero Miami Dolphins are on a top four, top five list. Two is gone. Tyreek is gone. I know Devon Achane has been here for a little bit and he's electric. But it's not like Devon Achane is a huge household name. Oh, Devon Achane, what a star. Like you see him at the mall. Oh, my gosh, Devon Achane. I'm not going to have any Miami Dolphins in the top five. Marlins, maybe you put Sandy Alcantara on there. But top 10, top five, I don't know. The Miami Heat, you have Bam. Until Giannis becomes a member of the Miami Heat, please. The Panthers, Barkov, and Tkachuk, they're up there. The Canes, it's Malachi Toney. He's the superstar. Bane would have been there, but he got drafted. So when you put together a list, Messi is one, but I almost don't even want to count him because Messi is so big. He's another level big, but he is part of a South Florida team. So Messi, number one for bookkeeping. Number two, I'd say Matthew Tkachuk. Number three, I would say Barkov. I do put Tkachuk ahead of Barkov, even though Barkov is a huge part of the community and he's been here longer. But that gold medal this summer and just hanging out at the elbow room and getting into the ocean with the Stanley Cup. Just Tkachuk is, he's a wilder guy than Barkov. So I put Tkachuk ahead of Barkov. And then number four, I would say Bam. Bam has a long relationship with the community. He had his 83-point game, which my friend had the under for. I think it was like under 23.5 he took, and he scored 83. I almost want to out him, but I won't. He knows who he is. And then at the number five spot, I would put Malachi Toney. I just think the way he plays, the excitement Malachi brought last season as the Canes went to the national title game and were 41 yards away from winning it all and putting $50,000 in my bank. I got to see how I can put some more money on the Canes at good odds, but I'll wait a little bit. But Malachi Toney is a sophomore. He'll definitely be here this season. He'll be here next season. He is so good. And here's how good Toney is. The Miami Dolphins are having their mini camps. That's going on right now. If you dropped Malachi Toney at Dolphins camp today, you drive him up to Miami Gardens or drive him down to Miami Gardens, drive him over to Miami Gardens, and you drop him off. He puts on the helmet. He's out there with other receivers. I think I could make a case that he would be WR1. And it may not even be close as far as the competition to WR2. I truly believe that. It's crazy to me that Malachi Toney at 18 years old could easily play in the NFL right now and blend in. Not only would he blend in, I think he would excel. Tonight you're going to see Wemby. I was just talking about Wemby going up against the Knicks. Wemby is one of a kind. Malachi Toney on the college level is definitely one of a kind. Will he be one of a kind on the pro level? That remains to be seen, but he'll be dang good. He can't even legally have a beer for another 3 years. And right now in college football, he might be the best. If not the best, then second best receiver in the country. Watching him this season is going to be awesome. If he and Mark Fletcher Jr. both stay healthy this season, watching that Canes offense is going to be so much fun. It's like the second coming of Devin Hester and the second coming of Derrick Henry. And they're on the same offense. Let's just hope the new quarterback, Mensah, is good. I don't know if you could tell, but I'm fired up. Here it is, June 3rd, and I'm already fired up talking about the Canes football team because that run was so magical, and I know there's still meat on that bone. The job is not finished. There is a really good chance they could win the title this season. I am ready to see what this Canes team is going to look like on the field and what Mario is going to look like on that sideline. They have a huge opportunity to keep this momentum going, and I truly believe they will. Just like my poker tournament has the momentum going, it's getting bigger and bigger. The Slater Scoops Poker Tournament at Seminole Hard Rock Hotel and Casino in Hollywood. 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
1: 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NBA Finals Game 1 tonight, live from San Antonio. 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
5: I was saying earlier that I was watching Coach Hapley talk to the media this morning. Dolphins mini camp, mandatory mini camp going on. 10 out of 13 drafted rookies as of yesterday and into this morning, they were signed. Three of them have not signed. And I started thinking to myself, I don't quite understand that, because look, I don't know the ins and outs of every single contract, but I do know that NFL rookie contracts are basically slotted. It's essentially, what did last year's number 7 pick get? And you get a little bump from that. I don't know why 13 of the 13 deals are not done. Jeff Hafley was asked about that, and he said he's not worried about it whatsoever. The guys just need to do their thing. Look, they're drafted. They're in a certain spot. You make a certain amount of money. There's no real haggling going on here. That happens with contract number 2 or any type of early extension. A rookie deal is a rookie deal. The players, I guess they're excited to be out there, though. The ones who are rookies and have signed, the veterans, yeah, you're out there. I mean, you know your team's not going to be all that good, so it's a mandatory mini camp. You're out there. You're doing your thing. This team is going to look more like an expansion team. That's just the level that we'll be talking about this season, unless something completely unexpected happens, something incredible. But they have had to gut any star from this roster, which does not include Tua. Tua might have been on that star list, but he played nothing like a star. Now you've got to restart, rebuild, and hopefully you do get some real stars over time. Your draft picks, they've got to hit, and this is an opportunity right now for them to get out there, get accustomed to what Jeff Hafley wants. But we're in early June. There's not a lot of time until real training camp starts. We'll be there soon enough, a little bit more than a month away. But now they get accustomed to the building and going out there 3 days in a row, some talking to reporters. It's a rhythm that they start to get into before the real rhythm begins in the middle of July. As far as the three unsigned rookies, I wouldn't worry about that. If the head coach kind of chuckled when asked that question this morning, isn't worried about it, well, then I wouldn't worry about it either. You should worry about who's driving next to you on I-95 or the Turnpike right now, because some of the stories I hear out there, Lieutenant Camacho from the Florida Highway Patrol will talk about some of those stories when he joins us next.
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5: Here on this Wednesday, Lieutenant Camacho with the Florida Highway Patrol with us on the Andy Slater Show. Lieutenant, the NBA Finals, they're in San Antonio tonight, and then they'll be in New York very soon, not here in South Florida. But you know we have a lot of New Yorkers here in South Florida. So do you expect any activity regarding the NBA Finals because the Knicks are in it?
18: I don't think so. I think it's just going to be, I think everybody's going to be excited to watch the finals regardless. Not so much, too concerned about the New York fans, but, it should be a good series, man. We'll see how that goes, but no, nothing in particular with what we're expecting, nothing out of the norm. No,
5: at least not game one. I mean, if the Knicks are in a clinching scenario where they win it all, maybe we'll get into a different discussion. But I know you guys are festive. You're always doing some cool things. You're not always trying to arrest people and give people tickets. So with the NBA Finals starting tonight, if somebody's driving around maybe in a Wemby jersey or Jalen Brunson jersey, you know where I'm going with this, and they're speeding a little bit, hey, you know, the NBA Finals are tonight, I'm trying to watch the game, any breaks for them?
18: It's hard to tell, Andy, possibly, man. You know, it all depends. I think we always try to be fair and be, you know, consistent in what we do. Again, education sometimes. And we, at the end of the day, we're all human and we try to help wherever we can. But sometimes we just have to take the other route, unfortunately.
5: The World Cup, it's, I believe, 8 days away. And we know some matches are here in South Florida. How is the Florida Highway Patrol going to deal with the World Cup? And I guess you guys are in your final preparation stages?
18: Yeah, huge international event. We've been working with all of our partners at the federal level. We just had a news conference at the FBI building last week regarding, you know, just public safety measures. We've got another press conference that we're participating in with the sheriff's office. Just an overall united sort of message, right? Unified messaging and what we're doing, what the plan is for public safety. Obviously, a lot of international teams that are going to be having matches here. And so we're expecting those international crowds to sort of attend those games. And we just kind of, we're going to do our best to get that messaging out, to get those safety tips out, those reminders, you know, what not to do, you know, what to stay away from. And obviously, we're just going to prioritize public safety, but our involvement will be the same. I mean, Miami hosts so many huge events, right, Andy? So we're kind of used to this big stage.
5: You know, I talk about giving people breaks, and on a serious note, there's going to be a lot of people from other countries here in South Florida. Not that there isn't all the time, but maybe even more over the next month or so. If you stop someone and they're like, oh, you know, I didn't understand the sign, is that something you've probably heard before? Or then what do you do in that situation?
18: Well, again, you see, that's a perfect example, right? So if somebody's busy, for example, the first game I think is Saudi Arabia that's playing. So if you've got people from, you know, from that side of the world that are visiting here and not so familiar with how we do things down here, or certain laws and stuff, you know, that's one reason, right, to make an exception as far as not, you know, not necessarily having to take an enforcement route, right? Or somebody could just be, you know, not knowing where they're going or not really familiar with certain things down here. And so it's our role to, you know, obviously protect them and educate them on, you know, how things work down here. And it's going to be, you know, a whole month of that. And we're going to do some stuff on social media, some like public service announcement type of things that hopefully will reach everybody that's going to be attending.
5: Now, Lieutenant, there's some things where I don't care where you're from, you should know it's not legal. Like somebody, I believe, just a couple of days ago in the Tampa area wound up getting stopped. I don't know if there was a chase, but they had 15 pounds of marijuana in their vehicle. And like, no point is that okay, is it?
18: Right? No. 100 and, well, the what I read said over 120 miles an hour. So obviously falls into that subsection for the super speeder, penalty, right? So of course went to jail, got stopped. Oh, and then he tried to flee too. Ended with, they sort of boxed the car in, didn't have to pit him. And then he had 15 pounds of marijuana in the car. Just not a very good combination there. Definitely a easy way to, you know, get yourself a ride to jail for that. But it's been happening a lot. The super speeder, the enforcement, the citations that are, or the arrests that have been happening in that Tampa area. It seems like I've read a few reports coming out of that Tampa area. So these guys are taking it seriously. You know, legislation was passed, and us being the primary traffic enforcement agency in the state, you know, if legislation was passed on that, it's our job to enforce it and make sure people understand it. And again, it's all for good reason, right? To make sure that we're, you know, making these roads safer for everybody.
5: Now, the super speeder law, correct me if I'm wrong, is 50 miles per hour over the speed limit, or if you're going 100 miles per hour. So just to be clear, and correct me if I'm wrong, if the speed limit's 70 and you're going 100, that is still considered being a super speeder.
18: Yeah, but there is some language in the law, Andy. It says it is over 100. You're right. Yes, either anything over 50 over the posted speed limit, or anything over 100. However, and we've talked about this before, there has to be a dangerous manner in which you're driving. It's not just 100 per se, right? Because one thing is, if you're going, and I'm not saying it's okay at all, I'm just saying, one thing is going 100 miles an hour at, let's say, 3 a.m. when there's no other vehicles on the road, right? You're just doing 100. It's not necessarily putting anybody but yourself in danger, right? Because there's no other cars on the road. So now if you are doing 100 miles an hour and there's other cars on the road, and now you're maybe changing lanes a little too fast or following too closely, now is where it falls into that super speeder. And so those are sort of the things that are required for that that subsection of the statute to be, to be the charge.
5: Lieutenant, I did read something else that happened in Florida, and it had to do with a super speeder. A woman was arrested. I think she was going 115 in the express lanes. Now, you hear express and you think fast. I mean, it's the express lane of Publix. You want things to go fast. The express lane on I-75, you want to go fast. Are you not allowed to go faster? I know there's a speed limit, but come on, it's the express lane. So if you're not allowed to go faster, then why do they call it express?
18: You know, you bring up a good point, Andy, and this has actually been brought up to me several times. And, you know, I can understand why the interpretation of the word express, right? Because everybody's used to, like you said, but basically, you can't go any faster. The speed limit is the same on the express lanes as it is on the general purpose lanes. The point of the, or I guess the why they were implemented, right, in the major corridors, right, like 95 or 595, is because it's just gives people that option. A choice really for faster travel, obviously at a cost. You have to pay for that, and not everybody's willing to do that. So typically those express lanes will be flowing a little bit faster, whereas the general purpose lanes might have some congestion. So I hope that answers the question. It's just for the flow of traffic at a cost, but definitely does not mean you're paying your way into violating the speed law and going, you know, as fast as you want. No, not at all.
5: Lieutenant Camacho with the Florida Highway Patrol, I always appreciate your time. Stay safe out there, and we'll chat again next week.
18: Thanks, Andy. See ya.
5: You got it. Those express lanes, I mean, you think fast. So, like, who goes into the express lane and goes the speed limit? If you're behind somebody who's going the speed limit in the express lane, you're, like, throwing your hands up in the air, and you want to get into some road rage because it's the express lane. Sometimes the person in front of you has nothing express about them, and you start thinking, why in the world did you even get in this express lane? What are you paying for? Just to make the other person mad? All right, well, that's all the time I've got for this hour, but if you missed anything, there's nothing to worry about. That's because the 4 p.m. hour, it comes your way next.
19: Sounded less like an introductory news conference and more like a baptism that took place. He didn't just butter up the Patriots. No, no, no. He opened a full-service dessert bar, and it's like he was catering a wedding. This is fondant level baking with A.J. Brown. He not only did he add the whipped cream, he installed a soft serve machine in the locker room, reminding everyone in an interview that he did that he grew up a Patriot fan and claimed that he kept a Patriot rug in his house. Even while he was playing for the Eagles, he still had that Patriot rug.
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5: What's going on, everyone? Welcome to another hour of the Andy Slater Show on this Wednesday, June 3rd, 2026. Today is the last day of school for some of the kids out there. So congratulations to the kids. I can't say congratulations to the parents. The kids will enjoy the summer. The parents, I'm not quite sure about. And I say I'm not quite sure because I wouldn't know. Personally, I wouldn't know. I don't have kids. Not that I'm aware of, but I've heard plenty of stories. Now you've got to pay for summer camp. The kids will enjoy summer camp. I remember I enjoyed summer camp and hanging out and chilling and going out with friends and not having to think about going to school. That was fantastic. For the parents, it's completely different. Now I got to spend more money after I already spent money on fake graduations. I see those all over my Instagram feed. So-and-so just graduated pre-K. My daughter just graduated fifth grade. Not mine. My son, not mine, just graduated middle school. The only graduation should be high school. And then, of course, college. That's how it used to be. This comes up every now and then here on the program. When I see my timeline loaded with this stuff, I'm like, this isn't the way it's supposed to be. Graduating was supposed to be a big deal. You worked your way up to put on that cap and gown when you graduated high school. Now you graduate high school and you put on the cap and gown like five times. Oh, okay, another cap and gown. It just doesn't mean the same, in my opinion. And I think parents would agree with me because I'm pretty sure you got to spend all sorts of money for the cap and gown and pictures. And I don't know if kids are getting out of high school now and they're wearing the amount of rings like Pat Riley has. I got a pre-K ring. I got an elementary school ring. I got a middle school ring. I got this ring. I got my high school ring. Maybe I got room for one more ring. I don't know if the rings are a thing, but the graduations, they certainly are. When I was growing up, things were a lot different. I'm not trying to make myself feel old, but I remember if you did something wrong in school, you would go to the principal's office and they had a paddle there. It looked like a paddle where you would put a small pizza into the oven and they would take that paddle and pew, right on your butt. I saw one kid it happened to because he bit me during PE. He bit my wrist. I mean, he didn't get through much because it's my wrist, but he didn't like what I was doing. I don't even remember what I was doing. Maybe I kicked the kickball right in his face or something, but hey, it's kickball. Came over to me and bit me. And he went to the principal's office and pew, right on the butt. I think the principal told me to come in and watch. Now, of course, he had shorts on. There was nothing that crazy going on. But nowadays, you do that, the cops are coming. You're going to jail. You're going to court. You're all over the news. You lose your job. Back in the day, there were things that just went on. I mean, all of you know it. The parents know it. The kids, you're hearing me say this right now as you're out of school and you're like, whoa, what? How is that possible? But it was. Anyhow, I hope your kids enjoy camp. You probably won't. What I'm going to enjoy is tonight. Tonight's a big night. If you are a hoops fan, I know the Heat are not in the NBA Finals, which stinks. But as a league, you could not ask for a more delicious matchup than the Knicks and the Spurs. The New York Knicks looking for their first title since 1973. The Spurs looking for their first title of the Victor Wembanyama era. And certainly not their last. Today is a day where there will be hoops talk on this show with some comparisons, of course, to multiple teams here in South Florida. I don't just have to compare the NBA Finals to the Miami Heat. There's some other comparisons that I want to bring up because I feel like they're relevant. Everything I bring up here on the show I feel is relevant. If I didn't, I wouldn't bring it up. This morning, I was watching some tennis, the French Open, still going on, some big upsets for those of you that are into that. And while I was watching the French Open, I was watching Jeff Hafley yet again speak in Miami Gardens at Dolphins camp. Not the real camp, but some sort of camp. Mini camp. Jeff Hafley continues to run through his program here with the Miami Dolphins. His first mandatory mini camp. They were out there yesterday. They were out there today. They're going to be out there again tomorrow. This is the first time players had to come to camp. Jeff Hafley said a few things that I'll get to, one in particular, but that's not where I plan to start. Let me just quickly tell you the schedule for the rest of the week. I'm with you right now. I think that's pretty obvious. I will be with you tomorrow. I will not be with you on Friday. That is a scheduled day off for me. Some of you might be thinking right now, Slater, I know you're a huge hockey fan. How do you not mention the Stanley Cup final and what happened last night in Carolina? I don't know how many times I'm going to have to say this. Maybe you haven't heard me say it before. I have been so into hockey and the Stanley Cup playoffs, traveling everywhere, watching tons of games for the past 3 years. And trust me, that is not a complaint. The Florida Panthers did not get in. They were injured. They need to freshen up their legs and have a full offseason. When that happened, I said to myself, I am going to do the same exact thing. I want to be fresh and ready to go next year when the Florida Panthers resume their dynasty. So I cannot tell you that I watched game one of the Stanley Cup final last night, because if I did say that, I would be lying. And you know, this show is always all about
0: honesty.
5: I did not watch the game last night. Will I watch any of the Stanley Cup final games? I don't know. I

0: playoffs. If it wasn't on the TV in that poker room in Jaco Beach, Costa Rica, I would have zero watching time. But because it was on, I got about 5 or 6 minutes. And trust me, I was paying way more attention to the table than the screen with the hockey game on. I want to be fresh for next year because I know the Florida Panthers will be back. I don't want to waste energy. I don't want to waste time. I don't want to start wagering on the Stanley Cup final when I haven't paid attention to any of the Stanley Cup playoffs whatsoever. I have been devoting my time to the NBA and to tennis, the French Open, and baseball. I'm always watching baseball. I got many things to get to this hour, but you should know how it works around here. I cannot get to any of it until this hour officially begins.
1: It's time to shuffle up and deal.
0: Game one of the NBA Finals tonight. It is here, the game in San Antonio, the Knicks and the Spurs. It's been a long time since the New York Knicks won an NBA championship. If you want perspective on what it would mean for the New York Knicks to win it all, think about this. Think about the football team here in South Florida, the Miami Dolphins. I feel like the Knicks and Dolphins have very similar stories. The Knicks and Dolphins, once proud franchises. The Miami Dolphins used to be a marquee team in the NFL. The youngsters may never believe that. No way that can be true. But it is true. If you were taking on the Miami Dolphins, wow, we're playing the Dolphins. Now it's like, yes, we're playing the Dolphins. Hasn't been the way it used to be for a long time. The Dolphins played in the Orange Bowl. They dominated. The Miami Dolphins still remain the only undefeated team in the history of the league. They were consistently good in the early 70s. And you know who else was good in the early 70s? The New York Knicks. The Miami Dolphins won back-to-back Super Bowls, 72 and 73. The New York Knicks, they won championships in 70 and 73. The last time the Knicks celebrated winning it all, the Miami Dolphins also celebrated winning it all. That was the last time for both teams. If you realize how long ago it was since the Dolphins won anything or really meant anything to the league, where they were in a big position. If you realize how long that drought has been, that should give you some perspective to what Knicks fans have been going through and how they feel right now. I know we have a lot of New Yorkers here in South Florida, but not everybody here is from New York. Some of you may not understand how New York Knicks fans have felt. I know it's New York, so it's all over the news all the time when it comes to anything. It's a major city. But still, Knicks fans, people may not understand how the past 50 years or so have felt for them. But if you put it into a Dolphins perspective, now I think it will become clearer. Some of you are South Florida fans who just hate New York teams. There's a lot of people out here like that. Or you're just a diehard Heat fan and you hate the Knicks. Not all of New York, just the New York Knicks, the old days with Ewing and Zoe going at it. I completely understand that. So you're not rooting for the Knicks. You want the Spurs, and that's fine. But if you're a true hoops fan if your love of basketball is strong,

0: manga. It's impossible not to understand just how big it would be if the Knicks could win four more games starting tonight in San Antonio. If the Knicks win the NBA title, we will have not seen a championship like this one since, I'm trying to think of a comparison, maybe the Cubs or Red Sox breaking their streaks. And this would be even bigger than that. That's the kind of level we're talking about here. But for basketball, it's also the number one media market in the world. Not the country, the world. New York is the biggest. People from all over the world connect to New York City. People travel to New York City. People live in New York City. A lot of people. A lot of you are connected to New York City. It's a global hub. And on top of that, they have the center of it all, Madison Square Garden. That is the most famous arena in the basketball world. And they got a great basketball culture. It expands beyond the Knicks. It's into the parks and the city and the Big East, which has a very rich tradition, college basketball there. And if you watch these NBA finals hating on the New York Knicks, I got nothing wrong with that. You could certainly do that. Look at the team who's playing them. It's not like you'd be rooting for, okay, it's whoever against the Knicks. This is a team that is fascinating. If it was Oklahoma City and SGA was going to flop around for four games, I don't know how much fun and entertaining that would be. But to have the San Antonio Spurs facing the Knicks, that is so good. People always talk about how Michael Jordan was 6-for-6 in the NBA Finals. Incidentally, he won his first when he was 28. Victor Wembanyama is 22. Let's say Wemby goes on to win six. But let's say this year he loses. The Knicks beat the Spurs, and then Wemby goes on to win six more. I think people will always say, Wemby won six, but let's not forget, Michael Jordan never lost. Wemby's got a chance here, and they're favored. He's got a chance to win six and never lose. They got to start by winning their first NBA Finals with him. And you might think I'm crazy. Why am I even bringing up Michael Jordan to this conversation? I am invoking Wemby's credentials into the GOAT conversation. Again, conversation, not that he's there right now, but I am projecting that not only do the San Antonio Spurs have a great chance to win the NBA title this year, they're going to have a great chance to win it for many years to come. This very well could be the start of a new era for the NBA. If the Spurs beat the Knicks, it's not just a ho-hum championship. Like, oh, Toronto got one, good for Kawhi. No, if Wemby wins, this would be number one of the Wemby era. The dude's got a sick handle on the ball. He shoots threes. He's the best defender in the league. And he might be all of that for the next decade plus. People call him the alien. And there has never been a nickname more fitting because he's out of this world. He's from another planet. There's zero equivalent to Victor Wembanyama, at least not yet. The next 7'4 guy with a jumper who handles the ball well and is the best defender on planet Earth, when you show me that guy, then we could start making comparisons. But right now, what we have seen from Wemby, it doesn't exist with anyone else. It's only him. And on top of that, not that this matters, but it does add to the fun. He seems like a very smart and good person. He's thoughtful. He gives great answers. He's got a great backstory. He's just a special player that the league should want to build around. Now, the Knicks, they're playing at an incredible level. They've won 11 straight playoff games, which is off the charts. And this may sound crazy, but in terms of running the East, like for next season, oh, look at what the Knicks are doing. They're just going to run the East. I'm not so sure about that. With the Spurs, absolutely. The Knicks, and I'm not trying to take away anything and be a downer for their fans, but here I just had a discussion about Wemby and the Spurs possibly winning many titles in the very near future, not just many over 15 years, but many over the next six or seven. The Knicks, maybe this is just the right time and the right team, and they caught fire and they're on a magical run. We've seen that happen in sports. If a week from now the Miami Heat get Giannis, I wouldn't say I hope the Heat can wait out the Brunson era. No one's going to say that. But in the West, it's a completely different story. This Knicks team is capable of winning a lot. But if the Heat get Giannis, the Heat could absolutely be in the hunt, and very quickly. But things have to go right. If the Spurs pull this off, that's got to be disheartening to everyone, and especially every single team out West. They got to be asking themselves, okay, we're good, but what the heck are we going to do about Wemby? How are we going to beat him? That wouldn't just be a next year question. That's a 2027 until he retires question. That's like the Dolphins going up against Tom Brady. How are we ever going to win anything? The only way is if Tom Brady is out. Out because he leaves or because he's injured. That's why this series, it doesn't feel like just any other series. Wemby is going to be crowned eventually. And that word, eventually, could be next week.
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12: 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Turnpike North still reporting an accident just beyond Sunrise Boulevard that has three left lanes blocked with heavy traffic back to 595. I-95 South, an accident at Atlantic Boulevard. The right lane is blocked there. And Broward University Drive North, an accident at Oakland Park Boulevard. And the Sawgrass Expressway North, an accident has two right lanes blocked just before Atlantic Boulevard. This traffic is service of Massage MV and the Traffic Center. I'm Sharina.
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14: 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Whoa. Here's Andy Slater.

0: Yesterday, the news came out, I think right when I was doing the show or just before the show started, and I mentioned it, that Malachi Toney is on the cover of EA Sports College Football. The Canes social media team, they put out a bunch of stuff, and to me, they were crushing it. They took you behind the scenes as he went out to L.A. to be part of this. And I'm watching everything, and I'm thinking to myself, do we understand, including myself, do we understand how crazy this is? Malachi Toney is just 18 years old. He's 18, and he's on a video game cover. He's a college sophomore. It has me wondering, when we do, and I guess we could do it right now, our periodic who is the biggest star in town conversation, that question comes up. Usually it's during a slow time. Who's the biggest star in town? But when you got Malachi Toney front and center on a video game at 18 years old, he's got to be in that conversation. But where does he rank? I would make a case that zero Miami Dolphins are on a top four, top five list. Two is gone. Tyreek is gone. I know Devon Achane has been here for a little bit, and he's electric. But it's not like Devon Achane is a huge household name. Oh, Devon Achane, what a star. Like, you see him at the mall. Oh, my gosh, Devon Achane. I'm not going to have any Miami Dolphins in the top five. Marlins, I mean, maybe you put Sandy Alcantara on there, but top 10, top five, I don't know. The Miami Heat, you have Bam until Giannis becomes a member of the Miami Heat, please. The Panthers, Barkov and Tkachuk, they're up there. The Canes, it's Malachi Toney. He's the superstar. Bane would have been there, but he got drafted. So when you put together a list, Messi is one, but I almost don't even want to count him because Messi is so big. He's an another level big, but he is part of a South Florida team. So Messi, number one for bookkeeping. Number two, I'd say Matthew Tkachuk. Number three, I would say Barkov. I do put Tkachuk ahead of Barkov, even though Barkov is a huge part of the community and he's been here longer. But that gold medal this summer and just hanging out at the elbow room and getting into the ocean with the Stanley Cup, just Tkachuk is, he's a wilder guy than Barkov. So I put Tkachuk ahead of Barkov. And then number four, I would say Bam. Bam has a long relationship with the community. He had his 83-point game, which my friend had the under for. I think it was like under 23.5 he took, and he scored 83. I almost want to out him, but I won't. He knows who he is. And then at the number five spot, I would put Malachi Toney. I just think the way he plays, the excitement Malachi brought last season as the Canes went to the national title game, and we're 41 yards away from winning it all and putting $50K in my bank. I got to see how I can put some more money on the Canes at good odds, but I'll wait a little bit. But Malachi Toney is a sophomore. He'll definitely be here this season. He'll be here next season. He is so good. And here's how good Toney is. The Miami Dolphins are having their mini camps. That's going on right now. If you dropped Malachi Toney at Dolphins camp today, you drive him up to Miami Gardens or drive him down to Miami Gardens, drive him over to Miami Gardens, and you drop him off. He puts on the helmet. He's out there with other receivers. I think I could make a case that he would be WR1, and it may not even be close as far as the competition to WR2. I truly believe that. It's crazy to me that Malachi Toney at 18 years old could easily play in the NFL right now and blend in. Not only would he blend in, I think he would excel. Tonight you're going to see Wemby. I was just talking about Wemby going up against the Knicks. Wemby is one of a kind. Malachi Toney on the college level is definitely one of a kind. Will he be one of a kind on the pro level? That remains to be seen, but he'll be dang good. He can't even legally have a beer for another 3 years. And right now in college football, he might be the best. If not the best, then second best receiver in the country. Watching him this season is going to be awesome. If he and Mark Fletcher Jr. both stay healthy this season, watching that Canes offense is going to be so much fun. It's like the second coming of Devin Hester and the second coming of Derrick Henry. And they're on the same offense. Let's just hope the new quarterback, Mensah, is good. I don't know if you could tell, but I'm fired up. Here it is, June 3rd, and I'm already fired up talking about the Canes football team because that run was so magical, and I know there's still meat on that bone. The job is not finished. There is a really good chance they could win the title this season. I am ready to see what this Canes team is going to look like on the field and what Mario is going to look like on that sideline. They have a huge opportunity to keep this momentum going, and I truly believe they will. Just like my poker tournament has the momentum going, it's getting bigger and bigger. The Slater Scoops Poker Tournament at Seminole Hard Rock Hotel and Casino in Hollywood. 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All the info is there. And then maybe I will see you very soon in the poker room at Seminole Hard Rock Hotel and Casino in Hollywood. The Miami Dolphins finally doing something right, and it's the Packers way. Stock up on quarterbacks until you get it right, which is the opposite of drafting one and giving him a bag of money even if he's not good. It's time for Dolphins fans to finally believe.
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0: I was saying earlier that I was watching Coach Hapley talk to the media this morning. Dolphins mini camp, mandatory mini camp going on. 10 out of 13 drafted rookies as of yesterday and into this morning, they were signed. Three of them have not signed. And I started thinking to myself, I don't quite understand that. Because, look, I don't know the ins and outs of every single contract, but I do know that NFL rookie contracts are basically slotted. It's essentially what did last year's number 7 pick get, and you get a little bump from that. I don't know why 13 of the 13 deals are not done. Jeff Hafley was asked about that, and he said he's not worried about it whatsoever. The guys just need to do their thing. Look, they're drafted. They're in a certain spot. You make a certain amount of money. There's no real haggling going on here. That happens with contract number 2 or any type of early extension. A rookie deal is a rookie deal. The players, I guess they're excited to be out there, though. The ones who are rookies and have signed, the veterans, yeah, you're out there. I mean, you know your team's not going to be all that good, so it's a mandatory mini camp. You're out there. You're doing your thing. This team is going to look more like an expansion team. That's just the level that we'll be talking about this season, unless something completely unexpected happens, something incredible. But they have had to gut any star from this roster, which does not include Tua. Tua might have been on that star list, but he played nothing like a star. Now you've got to restart, rebuild, and hopefully you do get some real stars over time. Your draft picks, they've got to hit, and this is an opportunity right now for them to get out there, get accustomed to what Jeff Hafley wants. But we're in early June. There's not a lot of time until real training camp starts. We'll be there soon enough, a little bit more than a month away. But now they get accustomed to the building and going out there 3 days in a row, some talking to reporters. It's a rhythm that they start to get into before the real rhythm begins in the middle of July. As far as the three unsigned rookies, I wouldn't worry about that. If the head coach kind of chuckled when asked that question this morning, isn't worried about it, well, then I wouldn't worry about it either. You should worry about who's driving next to you on I-95 or the Turnpike right now, because some of the stories I hear out there, Lieutenant Camacho from the Florida Highway Patrol will talk about some of those stories when he joins us next.
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20: 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Turnpike North still reporting an accident just beyond Sunrise Boulevard that has 3 left lanes blocked with heavy traffic back to 595. I-95 South, an accident at Atlantic Boulevard. The right lane is blocked there. And Broward University Drive North, an accident at Oakland Park Boulevard. And the Sawgrass Expressway North, an accident has 2 right lanes blocked just before Atlantic Boulevard. This traffic is service of Massage MV and the Traffic Center. I'm Sharina.
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0: NBA Finals. They're in San Antonio tonight, and then they'll be in New York very soon, not here in South Florida. But you know we have a lot of New Yorkers here in South Florida. So do you expect any activity regarding the NBA Finals because the Knicks are in it?
1: I don't think so. I think it's just going to be I think everybody's going to be excited to watch the finals regardless. Not so much too concerned about the New York fans, but it should be a good series, man. We'll see how that goes. But no, nothing in particular with what we're expecting. Nothing out of the norm, no.
0: At least not game one. I mean, if the Knicks are in a clinching scenario where they win it all, maybe we'll get into a different discussion. But I know you guys are festive. You're always doing some cool things. You're not always trying to arrest people and give people tickets. So with the NBA Finals starting tonight, if somebody's driving around maybe in a Wemby jersey or Jalen Brunson jersey, you know where I'm going with this, and they're speeding a little bit, hey, you know, the NBA Finals are tonight, I'm trying to watch the game, any breaks for them?
1: It's hard to tell, Andy, possibly, man. You know, it all depends. I think we always try to be fair and be, you know, consistent in what we do. Again, education sometimes, and we, at the end of the day, we're all human and we try to help wherever we can, but sometimes we just have to take the other route, unfortunately.
0: The World Cup, it's I believe 8 days away, and we know some matches are here in South Florida. How is the Florida Highway Patrol going to deal with the World Cup? And I guess you guys are in your final preparation stages?
1: Yeah, huge international event. We've been working with all of our partners at the federal level. We just had a news conference at the FBI building last week regarding, you know, just public safety measures. We've got another press conference that we're participating in with the sheriff's office. Just an overall united sort of message, right? Unified messaging and what we're doing, what the plan is for public safety. Obviously, a lot of international teams that are going to be having matches here. And so we're expecting those international crowds to sort of attend those games. And we just kind of, we're going to do our best to get that messaging out, to get those safety tips out, those reminders, you know, what not to do, you know, what to stay away from. And obviously, we're just going to prioritize public safety, but our involvement will be the same. I mean, Miami hosts so many huge events, right, Andy? So we're kind of used to this big stage.
0: You know, I talk about giving people breaks, and on a serious note, there's going to be a lot of people from other countries here in South Florida. Not that there isn't all the time, but maybe even more over the next month or so. If you stop someone and they're like, "Oh, you know, I didn't understand the sign." Is that something you probably heard before? Or then what do you do in that situation?
1: Well, again, you see, that's a perfect example, right? So if somebody's busy, for example, the first game I think is Saudi Arabia that's playing. So if you've got people from, you know, from that side of the world that are visiting here and not so familiar with how we do things out here or certain laws and stuff, you know, that's one reason, right, to make an exception as far as not, you know, not necessarily having to take an enforcement route, right? Or somebody could just be, you know, not knowing where they're going or not really familiar with certain things down here. And so it's our role to, you know, obviously protect them and educate them on, you know, how things work down here. And it's going to be, you know, a whole month of that. And we're going to do some stuff on social media, some like public service announcement type of things that hopefully will reach everybody that's going to be attending.
0: Now, Lieutenant, there's some things where I don't care where you're from, you should know it's not legal. Like somebody, I believe, just a couple of days ago in the Tampa area wound up getting stopped. I don't know if there was a chase, but they had 15 pounds of marijuana in their vehicle. At like no point is that okay, is it?
1: Right. No. 100 and well, the what I read said over 120 miles an hour. So obviously falls into that subsection for the super speeder, penalty. Right. So of course went to jail, got stopped. Oh, and then he tried to flee too. Ended with they sort of boxed the car in, didn't have to pit him. And then he had 15 pounds of marijuana in the car. Just not a very good combination there. Definitely easy way to, you know, get yourself a ride to jail for that. But it's been happening a lot. The super speeder, the enforcement, the citations that are, or the arrests that have been happening in that Tampa area. It seems like I've read a few reports coming out of that Tampa area. So these guys are taking it seriously. You know, legislation was passed and us being the primary traffic enforcement agency in the state, you know, if legislation was passed on that, it's our job to enforce it and make sure people understand it. And again, it's all for good reason, right? To make sure that we're, you know, making these roads safer for everybody.
0: Now, the super speeder law, correct me if I'm wrong, is 50 miles per hour over the speed limit, or if you're going 100 miles per hour. So just to be clear, and correct me if I'm wrong, if the speed limit's 70 and you're going 100, that is still considered being a super speeder.
1: Yeah, but there is some language in the law, Andy. It says it is over 100. You're right. Yes. Either anything over 50 over the posted speed limit or anything over 100. However, and we've talked about this before, there has to be a dangerous manner in which you're driving. It's not just 100 per se, right? Because one thing is if you're going, and I'm not saying it's okay at all, I'm just saying one thing is going 100 miles an hour at, let's say, 3 a.m. when there's no other vehicles on the road, right? You're just doing 100. It's not necessarily putting anybody but yourself in danger, right? Because there's no other cars on the road. So now if you are doing 100 miles an hour and there's other cars on the road and now you're maybe changing lanes a little too fast or following too closely, now is where it falls into that super speeder. And so those are sort of the things that are required for that that subsection of the statute to be, you know, to that to be the charge.
0: Lieutenant, I did read something else that happened in Florida, and it had to do with the super speeder. A woman was arrested. I think she was going 115 in the express lanes. Now, you hear express and you think fast. I mean, it's the express lane of Publix. You want things to go fast. The express lane on I-75, you want to go fast. Are you not allowed to go faster? I know there's a speed limit, but come on, it's the express lane. So if you're not allowed to go faster, then why do they call it express?
1: You know, you bring up a good point, Andy, and this has actually been brought up to me several times. And, you know, I can understand why the interpretation of the word express, right? Because everybody's used to, like you said, but basically, you can't go any faster. The speed limit is the same on the express lanes as it is on the general purpose lanes. The point of the why they were implemented, right, in the major corridors, right, like 95 or 595, is because it's just gives people that option, a choice really for faster travel, obviously at a cost. You have to pay for that, and not everybody's willing to do that. So typically those express lanes will be flowing a little bit faster, whereas the general purpose lanes might have some congestion. So I hope that answers the question. It's just for the flow of traffic at a cost, but definitely does not mean you're paying your way into violating the speed law and going, you know, as fast as you want. No, not at all.
0: Lieutenant Camacho with the Florida Highway Patrol, I always appreciate your time. Stay safe out there, and we'll chat again next week.
1: Thanks, Andy. See ya.
0: You got it. Those express lanes, I mean, you think fast. So, like, who goes into the express lane and goes the speed limit? If you're behind somebody who's going the speed limit in the express lane, you're, like, throwing your hands up in the air, and you want to get into some road rage because it's the express lane. Sometimes the person in front of you has nothing express about them, and you start thinking, why in the world did you even get in this express lane? What are you paying for? Just to make the other person mad? All right, that's all the time I've got for this Wednesday. We'll do it again tomorrow. For now, I'm Andy Slater, and I'll see you later.
2: A great pocket quarterback. Well, he got one yesterday. He got traded to New England in the worst-kept secret in the NFL. And Drake May is by far and away the best pocket quarterback and the best quarterback talent A.J. Brown's ever had. So there's a lot of different angles to this. First of all, Philadelphia is going to be fine. They couldn't get the ball to him anyway. Jalen Hurts has struggled for years to get the ball to him. They have Saquon Barkley. They've got better than average tight ends. They already rebuilt their wide receiving core. Mekhi Lemon's going to be a big productive player for them. Devontae Smith, Wicks out of Green Bay. Philadelphia's going to be fine. The roster's absolutely fantastic. So this is a trade I would have made years ago. I thought it was distracting last year. I also think, what does this do for the Patriots? Well, he changes the way everybody is going to be facing New England, because when you bring in a star pitcher or a star wide receiver, you go back to Randy Moss and the Patriots, it helps the tight ends. You can't cheat. It helps the run game. So A.J. Brown is going to fundamentally change the offense for New England. And I think what's amazing about A.J. Brown, since he entered the league, he is top four in yards and receiving touchdowns, which is unbelievable because in Tennessee they had Derrick Henry, and they were the number two run percentage team in the NFL. And then he goes to Philadelphia with Saquon Barkley, and they're the number two rush team in the NFL. So he has been...
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7: Russell Wilson has decided to eschew playing in the NFL. 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I have two thoughts on this. Number one, it's the right call. It's the absolute right call. When your choices are the Jets or retirement, that's not a choice. It's if the only team that wants me is the Jets, then it's time for me to retire. All right? So he made the right call. He's done. But dude, retire. Okay, I know you're trying to keep the door open. No one's coming to sign you. No one's coming to say in the middle of the year, our quarterback is hurt. Let's go get Moonball Russell. No, dude, you're done. Announce your retirement. You're going to do this. No one's coming back. You think that no one's coming back for you, man.
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11: 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Actually, you know what? Do that. Try and listen to the show before we do it,
12: sure.
11: So therefore we can end existence as we know it, because we're all rooting for the end of the world.
12: We'll just be sucked down a wormhole, and our existence will cease to exist, and you know what? That's fine. That is fine.
11: Let's hope that's the case.
12: Is that redundant, by the way? Existence ceasing to exist? That seems redundant.
11: Yeah, a little bit, yeah, a little bit. You didn't really think that one through.
12: I definitely did.
11: NBA Finals Game 1 get started for what has been that most hyped, most discussed, and or most re-ticket sold event in recent history. The ticket pricing we discussed yesterday is historic, particularly the fall off between games 1 and 2 in San Antonio and games 3 and 4 in New York, which lets you know one of these organizations has been there and done that, and the others are acting like complete rookies that never ever get the opportunity to go. I'm looking at Hard Rock Bet right now, and I'm seeing that the Spurs are now a 4.5-point favorite. That is all. 4.5 favored over the Knicks tonight. The total is 218.5 points. This series situation, as I discussed briefly yesterday, has me buying the Knicks to win it in 5, 6, and 7 because the odds are far too juicy to not get Knicks 4-1, Knicks 4-2, Knicks 4-3. I mean, even if you just put $20 on it. Dude, I'm looking right now. This is what I locked in last night, okay? Upcoming situation, NBA Finals. Here's what I got. I got the New York Knicks to win it in 5, the New York Knicks to win it in 6, and the New York Knicks to win it in 7. If the Knicks win it in 6, it pays 5-1. $20 is getting you $100 back in profit. It's 560 in return. If you like the Knicks to go ahead and win it in a gentleman's sweep, 4-1, Kenny, that pays plus 1,200. A team that hot as they've been, a team rolling as they have. I mean, the Spurs have to be a little bit emotionally worn out. They had to win a game on the road. They had to take care of their business. And then they had to win a game 7 on the road, mind you, all said and done against a rival they hated. There's a lot there that was left on the floor. And I don't just mean, you know, effort. I'm talking about emotional baggage. You saw Wembanyama cry. This may be a quick turnaround, slow recovery for the Knicks. Plus 1,200. I think the Knicks have a real chance to win this series. And I think a chance to win it in 5 games.
12: Yeah. I know that the Spurs are favorites, not only tonight, but for the series, and that changed from what we saw prior to Game 6 in the Western Conference Finals. But I think from a basketball standpoint, basketball heads, they think the Knicks are going to win this series. The majority of them think the Knicks are going to win this series because they have the experience. They have the tread. Now, the one thing to pay attention to, Brian Windhorst is on Get Up this morning on ESPN, and he's saying Mitchell Robinson, it's not a pinky that he ended up hurting. It's not a pinky that has him a game-time decision. It's a fifth metacarpal, which is officially a broken hand, and that changes the complexion of his availability, or at least his effectiveness when he's going to be one of those that is expected to bang around with Wemby.
11: Yeah, that's a whole lot worse. That situation would be significantly worse if it then just is a pinky. But let's look at some of the numbers because it's a rest rust kind of a situation all over again. And we saw the Knicks when they had swept through the Eastern semifinal and then had in which they, with Cleveland, in which they, well, they're down 22 points with 7:42 remaining before they pulled off the historic comeback slash collapse on behalf of the Cleveland Cavaliers. John Ewing, a BetMGM, who's made quite a name for himself on social media by giving an indication of where the money is, at least with that property, but doing so in a way that it's factoid nuggets that are useful. He points out the Knicks have that rest advantage. The Knicks have been off for 9 days before game one tonight. That's similar to what it was last time around.
12: Right.
11: While the Spurs, but they played Saturday night. So they were off Sunday, Monday, Tuesday. And here, so they're 3 days off is what they are, okay? Since the NBA-ABA merger, teams with 9 or more days of rest versus opponents in the same window of what he calls 4, but really it's 3, of the San Antonio Spurs, they have gone 24-13 straight up and 26-11 against the spread in the second round or later. This information from someone named Evan Abrams is where he's deducing or extracting the information from. So when you get into second round and beyond, the advantage is for the team historically that has that period of rest. And mind you, the Knicks contributed to that stat because that was exactly what they had in the Eastern Finals. And that is what, you know, barring the 22-point comeback in the final 7 minutes, 40 seconds, they're on the wrong end of that stat. They make it look worse. In this case, no, 24-13 and 26-11 against the spread. So don't you worry about the rested teams when it's this part of the season. With that said, I think that the Knicks are much more game tonight than they were heading into the Cleveland game one. A, they're on the road. B, it is finals time. And C, I think they may have learned a little lesson from what not to do, how not to be, the space to not occupy from what they had to do against Cleveland, where we cannot and shall not and will not willfully allow ourselves to be out-efforted or to be sleepy for three quarters of a game.
12: I am fascinated. I mean, can't wait to see what the Spurs do and what Wemby does and what Harper does and what Castle does and Vassell does when the lights are bright. All of that youth, all of those guys that haven't been there before, how are they going to start tonight's game? Are they going to come out of the gates flying, or is this going to be a really ragged experience against a veteran team? I am fascinated by this. Right off the bat, I'm not missing tip because I cannot wait to see if they're sort
11: of 5 minutes
12: skittish or if they're absolutely taking it to the Knicks.
11: Yeah, for those that have not really been around athletes, been around team athletes before, and I mean on this level, you pay attention, and what you do is you notice deviations in nonverbals, even in verbals, and what you can tell is that sometimes teams really are just sapped, and you say, well, how can you not be up for it? It's not the case of not wanting it. It's just emotionally a vibration of we put so much and felt so much and did so much that there is that kind of, it's almost like an emotional adrenaline dump in which it's hard to just turn around and pick right back up where you were, where they'd want to be the team that had the 9-day layoff. They would want, as opposed to, you know, look, I'm a rhythm guy. We talk about in hockey, you know, Las Vegas, they had a different situation heading into last night's game one than the Carolina Hurricanes did, right? And with that said, and they got down 2-0, and then they came right back and they took the lead. It was tied, and then they won the game. This situation for me, I'm a little worried about the Spurs early. I'm a little worried about replicating where they were Saturday night, because clearly it meant so much to them. And women, you know, they didn't just tap hands and walk off the court. There was crazy celebration. There were tears. There was women. There was all of that. And you got to turn around real quick, sweep the floor, reset the place, because here we go. It's time again. There's just three nights off in between that. It's a very real thing. If you've been around it with FAU basketball and football. Yeah. You were around it with FAU with that Final Four run in which you play Thursday and then Saturday and then Friday and then Sunday. And then, you know, you get to the Final Four, there's a little bit of that gap. But the distance between that Elite Eight and that Final Four, that 48-hour swing, you can attest. Dudes look different. Their eyes are a little wider. People are eating a little less. They're using the bathroom a little

0: are 23 years old, like Victor Wembanyama, and especially a team that has, one, never been in the playoffs as a collective, let alone the NBA Finals. That absolutely matters.
1: Yeah. Yeah, the Spurs would have been better off playing a game 8 and a game 9 in that series than they would have playing a game 1 in this series, because it is a different, and people, well, you know, I don't believe for a second the Spurs are happy with what they've accomplished. I don't believe for a second that Wembanyama's like, well, you know what, we did good enough. And I've been there. I mean, when I was in high school, we had a chance to go to the Final Four in the state of New York, which is a big deal, because obviously lacrosse is king in the state of New York. Yep. The problem was that game was going to be the same day, the same night as the Steve Miller Band concert that we all had lawn tickets to, and we're all planning on sneaking wine coolers into. And so when we got down in that game, there was kind of a vibe of, you know what, it's not the end of the world. I mean, we did win league, we did win sectionals, we did win a game. You know, we're this far, and this is farther than any team in school history has been. And by the way, we won't miss the concert that we all want to go to anyway. Like, so you're also 17 years old, right? Cool. So today you're 16, 17,
0: your
1: and some guys are 18. Your priorities are different. I don't believe for a second that Wembanyama and the Spurs are like, well, we did good and this is good enough. That's not what I'm talking about, people. I'm talking about merely all of what went into that journey with a game 5 and a game 6 and then a game 7, and then having to, down the stretch, they were plus 600 at that point. And that rival, doing it to that team and doing it in OKC, and now it's time to flip the script and get right back to business.
0: Yep.
1: It's just, it's an awful lot. Meanwhile, as we continue on, I'm looking at some of the numbers here. Our friends at Hard Rock Bet had sent me via text message. Believe it or not, the Spurs, according to the text I received, quote, quietly drew the most championship future money of any team all season. If I gave you 12 guesses, you never would have come up with in the 12 guesses I allotted you that the Spurs drew the most future championship money. Would you? Wouldn't you have thought it had been teams like, you know, oh, I don't know, OKC, even the Lakers. It's certainly the Knicks, teams like the Boston Celtics. Some folks in January, I remember, were on social media saying, I'm telling you now, bet it now. Get the Spurs for as much as you can, as soon as you can. I remember reading this and thinking, this dude just bet $40,000 on the Spurs to win the NBA Finals. And it was like the first week of January. And I remember thinking, what does he know that the rest of us don't know? And then again, I wasn't watching the NBA anyway, so I wouldn't have known anything. But nonetheless, seems like a lot of money on a team that, well, hadn't been to the playoffs since their star player actually, you know, joined the organization.
0: Yeah, if you told me in January that the Spurs were starting to get traction with the futures, I would have actually believed that they're probably a top 7 to 8 team, because they were absolutely rolling at that point. But if we're going back to October and you ask me, are the Spurs top 12 in futures? No chance after last season. None.
1: Yeah, across the nation with brick and mortar and digital sports books, they will be quietly rooting for the Knicks, as I understand it, because there has been tremendous, when I say liability, that means, remember, the sports books are trying to get people to wager. They're hoping that people wager on teams to win the championships that aren't even in the championships. So when the team is, and there's lopsided action at ridiculous odds, like if OKC were to be in the finals, okay, it'd be a huge sigh of relief for all the sports books, because it means that, whoof, we don't have any risk of having to pay those Spurs bets. And then also, we gave terrible odds on OKC all season anyway, so it's fine with us, right? So best case scenario is when the most bet teams aren't even in it. Worst case scenario is when the most bet teams are both in it. And by the way, you've got substantial liability. You've got exposure, as we call it. It's like in the insurance business. That's all it is. Sports books are in the insurance business. They are hoping that they're on the right side. The math is supposed to work. The Spurs quietly drawing the most championship future money of any team all season is one thing. But get this, Victor Wembanyama, 77% of the tickets and futures for MVP of the NBA Finals. So it gets compounded beyond that. Ben Fox, who's joined us on the radio previously and joined me after you went to go do solo there, Justin Timberlake. Actually, no.

0: Your solo project's more like JC Chazet, where it was like, yeah, he banged out an album, did some Christmas stuff, and then it was, all right, guys, can we get a reunion going on here?
1: Fell off the face of the earth, and then, hey, can we come back together, please?
0: Hey, let's do some reunion stuff. Ben Fox reported that earlier this season, a Caesars bettor in New York State wagered $1,000 on the New York Knicks to beat the San Antonio Spurs in the finals. So that's worst case scenario because he got odds of 100-1. So that means $100,000. He's got the matchup. So what he's got is the Knicks beating the Spurs, and his grand pays $100,000. Now, this is an easy hedge for him. And if Caesars wants, they're going to give him a cash-out price, which isn't going to be a great cash-out price. But if he wants, he'll be able to just take the money. Is Steve Miller Band saying, go on, take the money and run. And then he can get on, as Steve Miller Band said, a big old jet airliner.
1: I'm curious with you, if that was you who bet that and got the Knicks and got the Spurs, obviously you got in with prodigious value here, okay? Are you losing sleep over the fact that you've come this far and there's maybe the chance at $100,000, or because you got in that early and because all this stuff hit, so it's not the biggest investment for you. If you lose, where is your mental at this point?
0: Yeah, so me personally, I'm not letting this ride. I'm going to hedge this. Now, what I'm probably going to do is wait for the result of game one, or at least perhaps some of game one to get an idea of where I want to be. I'm not one of those guys that says, let it ride. No. I'm guaranteeing myself a profit, and then I'm going to, you know, it's like taking equity. I'm going to take equity out of that wager in live tennis wagering on Hard Rock Bet. I'm doing this daily during the French Open where it's, ooh, I made this wager as a hedge, but now it looks like it's going to win. So the hold on a second, I didn't even need this. I'm going to take the equity out of that. The best case scenario would be, obviously, for this man, is the Knicks to win game one, and then he's going to get great value on the Spurs for that hedge. Because when you're hedging, you don't want, you know, best case scenario is you got a plus number as opposed to a minus number. So you're not laying even money. So you're not laying, you know, 30,000 to make 20,000. You want to lay 30,000 to make 50,000 is what you want in a perfect world, right? So, I'm not letting it go to let it ride like that idiot, the kid that was all over social media this weekend, because he was going to win $1.7 million if the Spurs won the series. And he was getting cash out. Cash out offers are never going to be true value. I want you to think about cash out as kind of like buying food at the airport, buying a pack of gum, you know, a bag of chips. The bag of chips at the Walmart is 88 cents. And then the bag of chips at the gas station is $1.55. And that same bag of chips at the airport's $4 because that's airport pricing. When you get the cash out offer, they're not trying to be nice to you. They're trying to limit their exposure. And they figure here's a number that gives you, that's fair, but it allows them still to be profitable on you is what it does.
1: Yeah.
0: So, I'm not waiting, you know, Parlay Prince let that ride. And he turned down a $600,000. He bet $2,500 on that parlay to win $1.7 million. And if you think he's an expert, he's not. If you think he's an idiot, he is. He was, what he said? You know what he said about the whole thing? He said, here was his strategy for the whole, how he was going to manage this. And all of us that have been in the industry for 30 plus years just shook our heads and said, this is rookie bleep. This is kids getting online and they're all going to be broke because they don't understand that this is, I mean, you can have fun with it if you want, have a little fun. You can even be an action junkie if you so choose. But it's real money, and you should be smart about it. And you should try to find ways to make a few bucks and save a few bucks, because otherwise, you know, like, what are you doing? He said, all you got to do is believe. That was his quote. And all of us just started laughing and thought, Jesus, this kid's got no strategy. He wasn't talking about leveraging a potential hedge when there was a ratio here that made mathematical sense for him. He said, all you got to do is believe. All you got to do is believe. And the worst thing that could have happened did happen. And that is he actually won the $1.7 million, because then it's got a whole generation of these kids miss parlays on futures. Remember, he had Michigan to win the NCAA tournament. He had the Knicks to win the Eastern Conference. He had the Spurs to win the Western Conference. And he had one other component. I forget what it was. Doesn't matter. But it was a team future. The problem is, his idea of all you got to do is believe. If that were the case, well, then all of us would win every wager every time. We could all have exactly what we wanted every moment of our lives because all we did was believe. Yeah, I mean, what would you do? You bet $1,000 on the Knicks to beat the Spurs in the finals. The odds were 100-1 because that was a very unlikely matchup at the time. You are four wins away from $100,000 and your $1,000 back. What is Ken LaVica doing with that ticket tonight?
1: I'm not taking the risk to ride this thing out, especially not knowing what's going to happen game one, even if the Knicks win game one. I don't feel comfortable just riding it out. I think I absolutely hedge. I'm trying to make sure that I'm at least making something. And in the example of this kid, you said he put $2,500 down. $2,500,
0: which by the way, is a really irresponsible four-team future parlay. Unless you're Jeff Bezos, unless you're Bill Gates, you know, for somebody to be doing this, like, it sets a really bad example, is what it does. It's like if I went grocery shopping at the airport, like if I went there to literally get my snacks and things just to go home with them, where you'd say you drove past a Super Walmart where the chips are 88 cents, past the gas station where they're $1.55, and then you went to the airport to buy them for $6, like that's the equivalent betting a $2,500 parlay. Just and not smart.
1: I have things I can use the $2,500 on. I would like to make sure that I've got. Yeah, right. And I don't know this kid, and I don't know what he's got going on, but in my world, that's not little boy money. That's not fun money. That's legitimate money. I want to make sure I've got some coming back my way.
0: 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We are moving on this Wednesday, this NBA Finals getting underway, Wednesday edition. It is JC and Ken with Fox Sports South Florida. Second half is right now.
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0: Brothers and sisters, it is finally here. We started in November, and here we go. NBA Finals Game 1 tonight, live from San Antonio. The New York Knicks, the San Antonio Spurs. You got a hunch, you got a feeling, you think you know how this is going to go? You can bet it. Hard Rock Bet, you can bet it. And I'm talking about who's not just going to win the series, but in how many games. 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
9: 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Turnpike South, seeing heavy traffic from Atlantic Ave to Glades Road. I-95 South, an accident at Boynton Beach Boulevard has the left lane blocked with heavy traffic back to Hypoluxo Road. And also seeing heavy traffic from Yamato Road down to Broward Boulevard. Palm Beach Lakes Boulevard West, an accident on the approach to Okeechobee Boulevard. And Sheridan Street West, an accident at Pine Island Road. This traffic is service hub, Massage MB, and the Traffic Center. I'm Sharina.
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0: Second half of JC and Ken on this NBA Finals Game 1 Wednesday edition on your ride home, your drive home, your cocktail hour on the way home. 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Actually, it would be TBS, it'd be SBT, because they didn't do the 605s, the 635s on TNT. It was on TBS is where it was.
1: On the superstation, that's right.
0: So
1: that's
0: SBT is what we are, and the 555 where the podcast goes. Moving on with Good Greek Moving and Storage, go to goodgreek.com. Spiro the Greek is happy today. His Las Vegas Golden Knights are up 1-0 on the heavily favored Carolina Hurricanes. Kenny, I told you something special about this Vegas team.
1: What a freaking game.
0: They were down 2-0 in the first period and looked like it was going to get away. It looked like it might be one of those 7-1 kind of a games. And they battle back. They score three consecutive, take a 3-2 lead, then it's 3-3, then 4-3. And then, I mean, this is hockey is a reminder of, you know, and last night was a reminder of hockey, of everything I've been trying to tell everyone. Hopefully last night people were watching because there was no NBA and they realized, well, hold on, this is what I've been missing. Like, this is what it is every night. That is what it is every night. And guess what? As hot as I've been with my Hard Rock Bet parlays, with my Profit Boost parlay, I was yet again, Kenny, one goal away from hitting it again last night, which would have been a sixth hit in 9 days. Sixth in 9 days. It missed by one goal, an empty net shot, which went left of the cage, and then a clearing puck that went off the board that ricocheted to hitting it again. And you know what? I would have felt bad. I probably would have told Hard Rock, but keep the money. I feel bad about it. It's just fun for me. Just give me back my initial wager. You guys keep the profit because I'm in it too much. I feel guilty. It's like going to the same house trick-or-treating. You know, you're supposed to only hit it one time. You're not supposed to go back to the same house five times in the same night.
1: Now, you know, and you're keyed into Hard Rock Bet, and you're keyed into to the money you're trying to make, and I'm more keyed into just the result of the game. So I turn this thing on, and the first shot of the game, Carolina scores. And I'm like, uh-oh, might be a problem.
0: Yeah, not just in, it went off the pipe and in.
1: Right.
0: And that's when you think, oh, it is our night. This is our year. This is our night. This is our year. That goalie's been outstanding. The first shot of the game for either team, and ding, it goes ding, and you see then goalie looking behind him like, where'd it go to? Not realizing it's in the net behind him. He looks to his left thinking that it must have ricocheted off the boards. No, dude, hear that cheering?
1: No.
0: That means it's in.
1: And then the final goal with 3 minutes left to go, the Vegas goal to put them up 5-4, that pass was ridiculous. And then it gets planted. And you think to yourself, here we go, time to hang on, because Carolina is going to put all the pressure forward with that offense. And Mitch Marner, a guy who has never been known for his defense throughout his entire career, he was derided in Toronto for never giving much effort defensively. He has the blocked shot with 11 seconds left to go to really ice it. And Vegas clears and the game is over. They just sacrificed themselves. That's just such a hard-nosed group, and now it's advantage them, and I think that type of play is what wins you a Stanley Cup. Just look at the Panthers and the Oilers offense first, the Panthers defense first, and you see what happens.
0: We'll see. It's early. It's just one game, and we're due to have some back and forth because we didn't get that in either conference final. We had no back and forth. We had none of that. We had Vegas obviously sweeping Colorado, and then we had Carolina losing game one with that rust and then just rattling off four, bing, bang, bing, bing, bing after that. So we're due to have a little back and forth. We're due to have some lead changes. We're due to have some of that. Maybe this will be the case. But, you know, I got Vegas. I got Vegas in six. I got Vegas in seven with a little dollop on five just in case. I can't imagine a scenario in which they sweep.
1: No.
0: But nonetheless, but clearing the puck is great, but how about clearing it into the other end, into the net? I need you to clear the puck into the other end, into the net. The problem was the BS icing call, not to go bore everybody, but there was an icing call that shouldn't have been, a whistle, that gave then an offensive zone faceoff, which immediately became a tying goal. If that doesn't happen, you're going to have extended open net time, and then I'm going to have a chance anyway just to get that second goal. So my parlay died on that, but I'm not being greedy because we've been hitting them left and right on tennis during French Open and during this day. Vegas been very, very good to me. I'll just put it to that way. If Vegas cashes me one more of these hockey parlays, they will become my new team. They will become my new hockey team because they were – I mean, they hit me three separate parlays, dude. Three. You know how hard that is to do?
1: Yeah, they've been good. They've been good to old JC, just like Vegas has been at times throughout your adult life good to you.
0: All right, it hasn't. Many, the hell are you talking about?
1: At all? At
0: well,
1: all?
0: I mean, Vegas has been great to me for fun and entertainment.
1: Okay.
0: Vegas,
1: not monetarily.
0: The blackjack table? I mean, probably. I mean, like lifetime? No, probably not. Probably not lifetime, I would say. No, definitely not lifetime. What am I talking about? No, not Vegas.
1: So Vegas hockey has been better for you than an entire adult life in the actual city of Las Vegas.
0: Oh, hell yeah. Yeah, absolutely. Because the ROI is like plus 1,200% for this team this postseason. It's not even close. Not even close. Moving on with Good Greek Moving and Storage. 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Marcelo Hernandez has been named the host of the ESPYs to happen next month. And by the way, the ESPYs are going back to New York City. Marcelo Hernandez, who is from SNL. He's got the comedy special on Netflix,
1: I'm sorry,
0: in which he talks about growing up in Miami. You were trying to be sarcastic with who the hell is this guy? And then you realize he's that adorable Cuban comedian.
1: He's great.
0: Who I believe he's from Hialeah, right? Or surrounding area?
1: Yeah.
0: He's Miami guy.
1: It's either Hialeah or Miami Lakes, one of the two. I can't remember.
0: Yeah, your neck of the woods. His comedy special on Netflix was outstanding.
1: That's awesome.
0: And he tells stories about his mother and, you know, the music that they would listen to when he would clean the house. And but his best thing that he does is that impression. We've talked about him before. The impression he does of your favorite Chicago, a comedian who's got a cacophony of crumbs.
1: Sebastian Maniscalco. Yeah.
0: Sebastian Maniscalco, who went on SNL. That's what Marcelo Hernandez does. He does the impression. And then he went on the podcast, Fly on the Wall or whatever it is, with Dana Carvey and David Spade. And he starts launching into it. And then he can't stop doing it. And then he goes, I'm so annoying. Because once you start, it's so fun to do. Can't stop doing it. Because that Chicago thing where he's talking
1: deep
0: about
1: Italian.
0: A cacophony of crumbs is the phrase.
1: Uh-huh.
0: His phone rang. He's on the podcast and his phone rings. And they're like, really, dude? Unprofessional. And he goes, hold on, guys. Oh, I got to go. It's a bigger show. Like, it's a bigger podcast. It's a better show to do than this. I got to go. And they're like, that's good. He's great in that character. He's great on SNL. He'll be great in this spot for a number of reasons. Remember last year, they went with Shane Gillis. And Shane Gillis made it unnecessarily uncomfortable for everyone. And I'm tweeting minutes in. People will be fired for this decision. They thought it was going to be a good idea. They thought they were going to get the Bud Light guy. They thought it was going to be like a McAfee kind of a deal.
1: Different thing
0: altogether. And then he did the whole thing about WNBA legend so-and-so was here. Everybody clapped. And he goes, I'm just lying. You guys are racist. That's my buddy's wife. She doesn't even play basketball. She's the black woman who's here with my buddy. That's his wife. Like, he did stuff like that. And you thought, ooh, wow. And Disney really, you know, they wanted to kind of bounce back from some of the wokeness, some of the things that they were clearly guilty of. They overcorrected. It swung a little too far, just a little too, little too far into the area of there's got to be somewhere in between. Marcelo Hernandez is bilingual. He's on SNL. He's charming and handsome and likable. And he's not a big, insult, rude, you know,
1: shock
0: Anthony Jeselnik, shock comic kind of cross. He's just not that guy. He's a great hire for them. And ESPN needs it because the ESPN brand on every level, nationally for television, nationally for studio shows, regionally for radio, the ESPN brand is suffering now unlike it ever has in my lifetime. And I was a kid doing homework when ESPN came on the air. I mean, I was old enough to have, you know, 2 + 2 = 4 homework in 1979 when ESPN went on the air. So they need to do something. And they're going to get beat up even further because they're going to be shamelessly promoting having Super Bowl to the degree that people are going to say, we get it. We get it, Disney. We get it, ESPN. We get it, ABC. The World Cup is with Fox. Those Sunday games, obviously, in the NFL are with Fox and with CBS and NBC. And, you know, like right now, the Stanley Cup Final and the NBA Finals are on ABC, ESPN, because what they realized is the only thing that people watch on TV live, they can't fast forward through the commercials, are games. And now with the proliferation of sports betting, everybody is watching these games. And so let's pay way more money than we used to have the broadcast rights for the games. But there is real ESPN fatigue, very real. And you watch, you know, I don't watch First Take anymore, but when you catch
1: Stephen
0: some
1: A. Smith
0: of that.
1: Is taking credit for the Knicks. He took credit for the Knicks. He said, since I went after them, since I trash-talked them on ESPN, they haven't lost. That's on me. I did that. He took credit on First Take earlier today.
0: Yeah, no, Stephen, they're in the NBA Finals is because of him saying things on television they didn't see or hear. No, he's right. He's right, Kenny. It's all about him right now.
1: God.
0: Do you remember that stretch? Absolutely. Do you remember that stretch where he... Remember when he was an expert analyst on the NBA countdown, like Greenberg would host it, and then there'd be like Bill Simmons, and then Magic Johnson for one period, and Stephen A. was part of that crew, and Wilbon. Stephen A. was Mr. NBA. He was an NBA columnist in the Philadelphia Inquirer newspaper back in the day when we were both in Philly. Stephen A. Was wrong on the finals prediction 8 consecutive years. And I'm not talking about in October when they're about to begin the season. I'm not talking about, you know, Thanksgiving time where it's all right, here we go. We're a couple weeks in. I'm not talking Christmas Day with your quintuple header in which it's all right, let's fill some time. When it's just two teams, when it's just A or B, red or blue. A was wrong 8 consecutive years as a Mr. NBA analyst. That's what we're talking about.
1: Yeah, and listen, good for him. He has his toe dipped in absolutely everything. Sports, the Knicks, wrestling, politics. I mean, that guy is all over the place. But to take credit, and it didn't sound tongue-in-cheek. It actually sounded a little bit sincere for him to take credit as if he has inspired Jalen Brunson, as if he's lit a fire under Josh Hart, as if he's pushed Carl Anthony Towns. That is absolute insanity. To say on national television, especially.
0: I believe that he believes. I believe that he honestly believes. But you know what I would say to Stephen A., and I would say, to Stephen A. and his Knicks, you are cursed, or whatever your boy Dan what's his face
1: is. Dan Housen.
0: So is his name Dan Space Housen, and he put it all together? Does Dan mean something?
1: No, he just put it together. He combined.
0: So his name is Daniel
1: names.
0: On his birth certificate. Yeah. Is Daniel Housen. Got it. And he smashed them together.
1: Yep.
0: Got it. Speaking of your Knicks, Darren Revelle reports history in the making. Quote: the greatest difference in two markets in pro sports history. He wrote that the get-in for game one in San Antonio is now at 800. It fluctuates, but 800. Get-in now for game three in New York is 4,300, more than 5 times more expensive for the same opponents. So as long as they've been keeping track of ticket pricing for the team that begins the series, and then when it shifts to the other location, there's never been a differential like this. More than 5 times as much money to see games 3 and 4, especially, than it would be to see games 1 and 2. Although, remember, we noticed that game 2, more expensive because that's a Friday night, so that's a date night. Friday night ticket is hot because what you got is dudes that have really been trying to get time with that one girl from Instagram, and that one girl, and then they just can't. And then he's like, hey, you know, I got great seats for NBA Finals. And she's thinking, oh, my God, I'm going to see players, meet players. Oh, my God, I'm going to do selfies on the court and whatnot. So she says, yeah, for the Friday night game, and therefore ticket price goes. Yeah, the ticket price for Friday night in San Antonio is being inflated because of OnlyFans and TikTok. That's the problem with these. Yeah.
1: And little does she know that she's headed up to the 400 level as well. She doesn't have access to anybody. She's going to have to bring binoculars, though I have been at that arena, and it's nice. There's not a bad seat in the house. It's fine. I actually saw in his first year, it was Spurs Nuggets. Kawhi Leonard was still with the Spurs at that point, and I saw the first – within the first 2 months of the career of a big white foreign dude who didn't look like he belonged, and he has turned into the multi-time MVP,
0: Jokic?
1: Nikola Jokic.
0: Yeah.
1: Nobody had any idea who he was. And all that, I look up, and all of a sudden he's got 32 points, and he can't jump more than 6 inches off the floor. We're like, who the hell is that guy?
0: And then next thing you know, it's multiple-time league MVP,
1: yeah,
0: Nikola Jokic. I'm going to give you the total tonight on a couple of players for points on Hard Rock Bet, and you tell me if you're going over or under. Jalen Brunson, yeah, 25 and a half. That number seems, it feels a little high. Now, he can get there, we know, but it feels just, on surface, it feels a little high. Are you over or under that number?
1: I'm under. The Knicks are going to find a way to get scoring on the interior, in my opinion. He's going to be more of a distributor. I'm going under.
0: Mikal Bridges, you're talking about interior, 14 and a half is his over-under. Could he be a guy that picks up some of that Brunson slack?
1: Yeah, he's over. Mikal Bridges is over the 14 and a half for sure.
0: OG Anunoby, which, by the way, if you're going to have a name to play for the New York Knicks, that's the name that you're going to have for it. Like, that's the name. If you're born OG Anunoby, you were born to be a New York Knick, because those fans want to chant it. OG, OG. Yep. It's two syllables. It's one letter. OG, like Reggie, OG. Anunoby, and not just that, OG, original gangster. You know, there's a little New Jack City.
1: It's culturally relevant.
0: Yeah. You're the G. He's an OG. So the OG's uh-huh. New York. He's OG. OG Anunoby, 15 and a half. A lot of these numbers feel just slightly high. Just a little, like a bucket high. OG Anunoby, yeah, 15 and a half. The over, by the way, is minus 120 on Hard Rock Bet. Where are you at on this?
1: All right, so with OG Anunoby, I feel confident about Mikal Bridges. I don't feel confident about 15 and a half for OG Anunoby. As far as the over under 120 is concerned, not tonight. Not in game one, where both teams are feeling each other out a little bit. I'm not going to, later in the series, I could see it, especially based on where the Spurs-Oklahoma City series went with the scoring, but not tonight.
0: He goes for 12. He goes for 12. He goes for 13. He gives you hope in the end that maybe, just maybe, but it doesn't happen. Victor Wembanyama, 27 and a half tonight. He came in under by four points, I believe, of his established total in game seven, by the way. Game seven at home, he came in under 27 and a half. If we're led to believe, and I am, that they may be trying to do too much, that they may gas out, there may be an adrenaline dump, that they may have that emotional turnaround that we spoke of the very start of the show, Wembanyama is not coming close to 27 and a half. He may be a good 8 points shy of that if we're buying into what we said at the top of the show. And I am. It called a hunch to turn around from that OKC thing in a game seven and that opponent and tears on the floor and all, and then flip the script, get home, and then start this. Wembanyama, we know, is capable. He could go for 40 tonight, but I'm going to go under 27 and a half.
1: All right, I'm going to go over. Game one whistle for the Spurs tonight. I think Wembanyama is going to be force-fed the ball. Mitchell Robinson and Cat going to have to adjust to trying to defend Wemby, which could be a little bit troublesome for the Knicks. I do like the Knicks on the perimeter defensively in this series, but I'm going to go over tonight. This is going to be one of those, oh, Wemby's incredible type of game ones.
0: So who are the officials tonight? I've yet to see. Daily. Well, I'm going to check Daily Ref right now and see if they've got something for me. Daily Ref is listing baseball related. Mark Davis is officiating game seven. So the last NBA post they have is from Saturday night, unfortunately.
1: Here we go. Scott Foster, James Capers, Sean Wright. So Scott Foster is in the building tonight. You never know what you're getting with that dude.
0: But who does that favor? I mean, style of play wise, you know Scott Foster, and you know
1: he blows whistles.
0: Listen, Scott Foster, we shouldn't know their names. If you know their names, that's problematic. He likes to insert himself into the game. He does.
1: Yep.
0: If you don't believe me, you can ask CP3. He maybe knows something about that. What, as far as matchup-wise, style of play-wise, Now, forget historically who's benefited because players' team, you know, they change teams and free agency. It's not like Scott Foster's been doing this for 30 years. So you say, oh, well, historically, the Spurs, those dudes are different than they were 3 years ago. Style of play-wise, matchup-wise, Scott Foster having the whistle in his mouth, and he does the entire 48, that style benefits whom? He benefits whom?
1: Yeah, he calls above the league average fouls per game. Yeah. That's an actual stat, an actual number. I think that benefits the Spurs when you have a 7-5 future MVP down there against a Knicks team that's going to have to figure themselves out on the fly defensively. I could see Wimby going to the free throw line double digits tonight.
0: Because of Scott Foster himself, that's it. I mean, we don't know how they're going to call that. We don't know how they're going to call that. No. We only know how he has called it. The league, I'm certain, would like this series to go as deep as possible. We all know that. The league also is not going to do anything intentionally to alter or compromise the integrity of the games. But sometimes a message gets sent. And I believe Tim Donaghy. I believe him. I believed him when he came on my show 20 years ago and said, you know, when I asked him flat out, are you saying that you get directive from the league to do certain things to help certain teams stick around or make certain that they have an advantage? He said, absolutely we do. And others will, when they're done working with the league, admit that as well. It is widely known, and it is... He said he's not even implying, is he? I'm not trying to quote him because I'm going back 20 years. But he made it very clear that the league has made it very clear directively of how games should be called and things to be looking out for. It's kind of like when your boss says, well, you should think about, you know, maybe doing, you know, this week.
1: Implied.
0: Shows about that. It's implied. But more than that, stronger than that. So for what that's worth, it's nothing new for the NBA to, in the end, want for series to be more competitive and to be longer because it's tens of millions of dollars. It's to hundreds of millions of dollars. Yeah.
1: But Scott Foster, he's crabby and inconsistent. That's just Scott Foster. He's not on the take or anything. He is just a grumpy, grumpy man.
0: Do you think we will see the referee who shall go nameless? Because if you say his name three times, then he appears like Voldemort from the Harry Potter books and movies. Do you think that we'll see you-know-who? We did in Game 5. Yeah. We did in Game 5 of the Western Conference, of the Eastern Conference Finals.
1: We will in this series. There's no doubt. A veteran official, he will absolutely be a part of this.
0: Subscribe. We're back to do it again tomorrow. It's JC and Ken with Fox Sports South Florida. Have a great Wednesday, everybody.
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0: Sports action tonight is moving on to the NBA. That's right, NBA Game 1 of the Finals. Speaking of moving on, did you happen to see last night? Did you see what happened with Las Vegas and the Golden Knights when they went to Carolina? They were moving on to the win column. And now Las Vegas, 3 wins away. Why do I mention them? 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
9: 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Palm Beach Lakes Boulevard West, still reporting an accident at Okeechobee Boulevard. And in Broward, State Road 84 West, an accident just beyond the I-95 overpass, and another just before State Road 7 North. 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I'm Sharina.
16: Nobody makes trades. Fans love trades. I mean, yesterday was one of the great 90 minutes at the end of a program we've ever had because everybody can play along. 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Good young player goes to rebuilding team. 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
17: What you need to know.
20: Knicks center Mitchell Robinson is expected to play tonight and do so with a brace on his broken pinky. Knicks and Spurs in game one of the NBA Finals from San Antonio. Tip off 8 o'clock Eastern time. Green Bay Packers will likely be without star edge rusher Micah Parsons for the first part of the season. He's still recovering from surgery to repair his torn ACL and damaged meniscus late in the regular season last year. It's a 9-month injury. Parsons posted on social media saying he's not going to be ready for the start of the year. Expect Parsons to be on the field in mid-October at the earliest. Bears quarterback Caleb Williams on the cover of Madden 27. A warrant for the arrest of 49ers wide receiver Brandon Ayuk has been issued on a misdemeanor charge of speeding. Day baseball, Mets lead the Mariners 7-1 in the eighth inning. Tigers drop the Rays 7-2. White Sox over the Twins 8-0. Marlins beat the Nationals 4-1. I'm Dan Beyer.
21: 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The views and opinions expressed in this content do not reflect those of 640 WMEN. Portions of this program are pre-recorded.
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1: 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We being Rick Haro, the sports professor. 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I am Ken LaVica. And Rick, as much as we feel like we are in the midst of a quagmire here in South Florida with the Dolphins going through now another rebuild, even if they're not actually going to use that word, there are teams like the LA Rams who just retool, who just go for it, who don't care about draft picks. They use them as ammo, and now Myles Garrett, the defensive player of the year in the NFL, he's led the league in sacks 3 of the last 4 years. He is traded from the Browns to the Rams for former Florida State star Jared Verse, a first-round pick. But the way the Rams do business, and it is bold, it is brash, they came a play away from beating the Seahawks to go to the Super Bowl last year. You got to respect franchises like that that are in it to win it year after year after year.
24: Yeah, well, you know, it used to be back in the leather helmet days, although I can't remember times where we were actually thinking about what Dolphin assets were available so to pull off one of those super duper trades. And I remember Freddie Solomon and the Niners. I don't know if you were born then, but it was like,
1: no,
24: that's what it's you know, we don't remember any real steals. I guess Keith Jackson was one, but that was when the glory days, when we thought one or two guys would put us over the hump. Now we've got a big hump. We don't even want that hump. But at the end of the day, the NFL still gives you the ability, whether you like it or not, to completely trade the cupboard bare with draft picks and go for it today. And it actually adds another dimension to teams. As you said, the Rams and a couple others, you know, they're all in. If they could give up all their draft picks for one or two targeted people, they're in. Because they realize 3 or 4 years from now, it ain't going to make any difference anyway. So, you know, good for the NFL. And this is just another example of Jeff Lurie's comment that 24/7, the NFL monetizes hope. Here we are, June 2. This is notoriously the week that every NFL executive goes to Bali or wherever, because when he gets back, the new year starts in earnest. And, you know, you still got front page news.
1: Yep, for sure. The Bears Stadium situation has taken over the NFL storylines off the field, and we'll get to that in the 15 and 15, but sort of lost in the background, the Browns are in the stadium fight of their own. So now the face of the franchise is gone. You have a new head coach in Todd Monken. It certainly feels like the Browns are also pressing a reset button on a franchise that has not been able to do anything in the last decade for the exception of a COVID year run. Does this deal, this trade, this move do anything to hurt the quest for that suburban Cleveland stadium?
24: No, because I think most of it is already done. It's in design, although there still is the opportunity to retool and reset in a negative way. Still has some opponents wanting a downtown site, even not on the water. And at the end of the day, stadium issues give you hope if you do them the right way. You know, the Bears have a great window now because of their talent, but they haven't really decided whether it's going to be Iowa, Mississippi, Indiana, Green Bay, Waukegan, or Thunder Bay. So it depends on how you're going to deal with both issues. Clearly, the best way to deal with it is a stadium effort geared to a retooling. Broncos know they're going to do a deal in 2031.
1: Yep.
24: And just did an interview with Mayor Mike Johnston, who is wonderful. And he said, look, by 2031, we're doing our part. Broncos better do their part. And I know what he means.
1: Let's go to basketball and the NBA. We are within the opening bell here on the Sports Business and Golf Boardroom. 15 and 15, 15 biggest sports business stories of the week, and we go through them in 15 minutes time later on in the program. Steph Curry, it has been widely questioned and debated and pondered upon. Who is going to have his next shoe deal? It looks like he is going with Chinese company Li Ning. They win the recruitment process of Steph Curry for the next big NBA name branded shoe. How shocking is this? And what is this going to do for the future sneaker market with NBA stars?
24: It's not shocking if you understand how global the NBA and the world market is for business. And we don't know the shoe company now, but we will. And if you're in China, you already know it, and you're going to know it even more. And what Steph Curry and his people are banking on is a wall-to-wall cleanup of every revenue stream China has to offer. Where you go even further than that, and you say this is going to be the next global superstar saturation back in the States and Europe. You got to saturate China first, then you come back.
1: And one more here with the opening bell, Rick, before we get to the 15 and 15. The World Cup is now 9 days away. The United States debut in the World Cup is 10 days away. And we've already had exhibition matches starting here in the States. The U.S. played Senegal in Charlotte. Get this, Rick. I will be the PA announcer at Inter-Miami CF Stadium for the Venezuela Turkey matchup exhibition on Saturday night, and I just found out yesterday that Turkey is no longer Turkey, it's Turkey up. And yeah. So I'm glad that I researched that, and so that's going to be a new horizon in my vocal career, so that'll be interesting. But you have a bunch of World Cup stuff on the docket. You're actually en route to some World Cup stuff, and now the home stretch has arrived.
24: I can't think of a better turkey to do this damn thing with the broadcast. That's going to be a lot of fun. You finally, we've had this conversation off air. Congratulations. You finally wormed your way into that damn stadium. So good.
1: Oh, man.
24: I got to tell you something. If I were in town, I may turn around right now. I may just stop and I may heckle you. And are you going to do it in Spanish?
1: So there will be Spanish components, obviously, with Venezuela, and I have already started practicing my rolling R's because I am terrified.
24: Are you going to do it in Turkish?
1: I'm going to try. I'm definitely going to give it a shot. It's going to be very phonetic, the entire thing.
24: Have you been to the stadium yet?
1: I have, and it's palatial, and it's awesome, though. It's a B to get to, if you will.
24: Yeah, no, and that's because, you know, 2 years from now, it'll be a little bit different there. Well, be that as it may, that's enough conversation about your PR. You know, some of us go to games. Some of us call, you know, announce them. That's the difference. So I'm heading out to Vancouver, but then I realized on the map, see, I do my geography. Chicago is halfway to Vancouver. So what I'm doing tonight is I'm stopping in Chicago, got my credential, going to the Cubs A's, and then going to Vancouver tomorrow, and then 9 World Cup games in 9 different venues. Seattle, Vancouver, L.A., San Fran, Dallas, Miami, Boston, New York, and Philly. I think that's 9. The only ones I'm not going to are Kansas City and Atlanta, and I've been to those stadiums, so that's okay. So it's not I you know, can't even tell you who I'm seeing, although a couple of those games are quarters and rounds of 16. It's the culture. I can't wait for the July 4th Philadelphia 250

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14: 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Rick Carl, the sports professor. I'm Ken Levick, and let's jump into the 15 and 15, the 15 biggest sports business stories of the week. We only need 15 minutes to get through them all and make you a little bit smarter, give you context about all of them. Number one, the New York Knicks, the largest market in the NBA. They are in the NBA Finals for the first time since 1999. The new face of the NBA, Victor Wembanyama, and his young, spunky Spurs, they're in the NBA Finals. This has a chance to be a major business boon for the NBA.
15: It better be. First time in 12 years, Spurs. First time in 27 years, Knicks. And this rematch with Wembanyama against Brunson is incredible. And frankly, everybody in New York is excited about it. Everybody in Oklahoma City, well, that's another story. We're going to get to David Holt, the mayor of Oklahoma City. It hadn't come to an end. And I think it's just a little bit of a retooling. There's going to be a great Western Conference rivalry for years to come. At the end of the day, this is the league's most commercially loaded finals matchup since the last LeBron-era Cavaliers, and the most significant opportunity for the $76 billion rights restructuring to prove the full season value to its broadcast partners, and the NBA is on the way.
14: Let's head to our second story. NBC and Peacock took full advantage of the Western Conference Final. It was, what, some are saying the actual NBA Finals, but

0: Spurs Thunder brought in historic amount of viewers, and there's no surprise.
1: No surprise, maybe 14, 15 million. When you look at the Peacock per Nielsen plus Adobe Analytics, we got a couple of things going. One, the storylines themselves, which were incredible. And second, for the first time, generally accepted metrics where you have the television real Nielsen numbers where you call and grandma says, yeah, I'm watching one game and that's it. And then you add it to the Adobe Analytics, which is more realistic relative to digital, and you've got some real numbers.
0: Number three, the juxtaposition of Spurs-Knicks in the NBA Finals is stark compared to what we're going to see in the NHL. Also on ABC, like the NBA Finals, the Stanley Cup Final is Vegas and Carolina. Not exactly maybe what Gary Bettman was looking for.
1: Yeah, but he's going to be okay. It continues to validate his Vegas strategy. He was the first one in there, and everybody loved it. And then Carolina, Rod Brind'Amour was playing when the last time they won in 2000. Now he's coaching. And this is the most commercially complex simultaneous dual championship window on a single American broadcast network since 2000. ABC, ESPN, working in harmony, back to back to back to back to back, starting Tuesday night, then Wednesday basketball, then Thursday hockey, and on and on.
0: On and on and on we go with the Chicago Bears Stadium soap opera. Number four, the HB 910 mega projects bill dies in the Illinois Senate earlier in the week. Is it going to be Arlington Heights? Is it going to be Hammond, Indiana? No one quite knows. We do know this thing has been an absolute mess.
1: Well, if you remember in Chicago, when the White Sox got guaranteed rate done, they actually moved the clock back because they were out of time. So Chicagoans, as you know, you have personal experience there, do really wacky things. So it may not be over. The Bears committed $2 billion to private capital toward the $5 billion deal. But the real key is incentives. Hammond, Indiana's bill has been signed by the governor. Arlington Heights looks like a return to the old Sportsman Park, you know, Bidwell relationship there. So we'll just have to see.
0: A big thank you to Governor Jim Thompson back in my early childhood for keeping the White Sox, by the way, in Chicago and not moving them to St. Pete. Let's continue on with the 15 in 15 and let us go to number five. The NFL ratifies the Raiders' 25% minority stake, $9.9 billion franchise valuation at the NFL spring meetings in Orlando. That means Silver Lake co-CEO Egon Durbin expands. Expanding to 22% ownership, our Emmanuel Mark Shapiro also involved.
1: Yeah, they've acquired stakes, but the total consideration reaches $11 billion, including the flip tax. Our Coke's partner's initial 3.5% stake in the Browns at $9 billion also approved. The NFL is seemingly resolving an issue. Last year, everybody was talking about how the franchise values are going to be compressed because we just don't have enough damn billionaires to pay the real freight. Now what we've got is an opportunity for people to buy pieces, say they own a piece of the team, drive the value up, and there are more people in that pool, and boy, are they spending money.
0: Number six, the talk of the sports world last week, the highly anticipated Ted Cruz, Maria Cantwell, 111-page Protect College Sports Act. A lot to unpack. Will it hold up in court? Trying to give some guardrails to the NIL rev share era.
1: Well, let's remember when President Emmert said college athletes will be paid. I'll get back to you in a year with the details. Crickets for 5 years. This at least provides some framework. The House settlement, $20 million revenue sharing cap in this bill, limited antitrust exemption covering eligibility and transfer rules in this bill, five-year eligibility for athletes in this bill, agent registration in it, Sports Broadcasting Act pooling of revenue, $9 billion for new revenue for Olympic sports and for women and other sports. Let's hope it something happens to move this along.
0: Number seven, Sports Business Journal Awards, ESPN, the media company of the year, ESPN and the NFL receiving the deal of the year award.
1: Well, the deal of the year was the acquisition of a 10% equity stake in the sports media company. ESPN led all organizations with 63 nominations. The whole world actually is looking at how that deal comes down, and now we're going to have more. SBJ, continue the deal, which is really important. And at the end of the day, they're getting some big-time numbers behind it.
0: Number eight, the opening salvo and what is going to be a wildly contentious CBA renegotiation. Major League Baseball has sent its proposal to the Players Union, including a hard salary cap of $245.3 million and a hard floor just north of $171 million.
1: Well, and it's a 50-50 revenue split. Centralization of all local TV revenues is the proposal the day after the union made its own opening proposal. And just remember, the hard floor would be the first time since 1994 with a hard cap. 12 franchises below the $171 million floor would add about $617 million combined. And the last time the owners made such a proposal 30 years ago, it was a non-starter. But the good news, and I really believe this, is we're starting the anger 3 months earlier than most people thought. So maybe there's time to make a deal.
0: Yeah, giving themselves a little bit of a time cushion here. Ninth story of 15 here in the 15 in 15. Another CBA, the WNBA. That agreement finalized on May 29th, and now the money flows in a bunch of different areas with that historic deal.
1: Yeah, and here's a piece that people didn't realize. The $14 million one-time veteran recognition payment to about 280 retired players, at least 5 years of service. One of the most significant retroactive financial recognition programs in women's sports history. Many, including former MVPs, receive $100,000 regardless of service length. Most significant deal we've seen, and more coming. It's a great idea and a great process.
0: Our 10th story, the A's in West Sacramento has that area feeling themselves so much so, Sacramento has formally launched its Major League Baseball expansion campaign.
1: Yeah, and they've claimed to raise about $800 million in private investment, $500 million in cash, and the United Auburn Indian community has also contributed some dollars. We'll see what happens when Vegas relocates again to Vegas and people realize they don't have a team. Maybe this will get serious, and a lot of it depends on expansion anywhere, on whether the labor agreement gets done. We know expansion will be part of that, but we don't know when.
0: Number 11, World Cup on the way, 10 days from the start, projected $10.9 billion in commercial value across the full cycle. The money amounts, the potential of profit, just absolutely astronomical.
1: 104 matches in the U.S., 5 to 6 billion visitors, million visitors, 3 or 4 billion viewers for the final. The most expansive in history, sponsorship revenue exceeding 6 billion, media rights almost 4, and other numbers dwarf far surpass the numbers 4 years ago in Qatar, but it's a bigger deal, 3 countries.
0: To MLS, number 12, Nationwide Mutual Insurance, now a 37% stake in Columbus Crew. That is leaving Haslam Sports Group, who also own the Browns, 40% majority ownership.
1: Yeah, and the franchise was acquired for $150 million in 2018. It certainly has appreciated. The $900 million valuation, again, buying small pieces, pending Board of Governor approval. The Haslams love soccer. They just spent $205 million in the women's soccer rights for Columbus as well. So all good.
0: By the way, the Haslams also own the Bucks, and you're going to hear a lot about Giannis Antetokounmpo here locally with the Miami Heat, so put on your seatbelts for that. Number 13, the NBA Western Conference Finals viewership records, not quite for the Eastern Conference Finals on the ABC, ESPN, Disney side, but most watched East Finals since 2023.
1: Yeah, and when you think about it, this again is right in the wheelhouse of the $76 billion deal with the NBA and the first postseason as the ABC people take it from the NBC people, a great season, a great series, and great media partners.
0: This caused me to do a double take. Number 14, home stretch, 15-15. The Seahawks price may find itself over $10 billion with that sale process continuing.
1: Well, the NFL continues to do the right thing. They get minority stakes sold, which increase the total valuation of all of these franchises. And Wick Rosbeck, who purchased a 3.1% minority stake in the Niners in 2025, and he is looking, as the former lead owner and governor of the Celtics from 2002 to 2025. You have Vinod Khosla, who was one of the original founders of Sun Microsystems. And so the NFL's really been busy at their meetings increasing the value of the respective franchises.
0: Let's wrap up the 15 and 15 with the Sports Emmy Awards. Really cool moment in Game 5 of the Western Conference Finals when Reggie Miller informed Mike Tirico he won the Emmy for Outstanding Play-by-Play. Fox dominating the Major League Baseball categories, NBA on NBC, ESPN also big winners.
1: Tirico can do it all, man. And you know, you
0: the best.
1: Because you're both under 4 feet tall. It's amazing
0: how
1: you both are, and you both are follically challenged as well. So, you know, congratulations to both of you. Although one of them has become a major announcer in, World Cup, lead-up games, and one of them is not. You know, you picked the
0: right. That's right.
1: At the end of the day, NBC wins many of these sports Emmys. Great network stuff. Now it's ABC's turn to shine because of the back-to-back-to-back NBA stuff and NHL stuff, and then it's also Fox's turn to shine with 104 World Cup games.
0: And that is a wrap for the 15 and 15, what some may call the signature segment of the Sports Business and Golf Boardroom. Rick Haro, you always have an outstanding interview for us. What are we looking at this Wednesday night?
1: Well, David Holt, the 38th mayor of Oklahoma City, elected in 2018 with a landslide, but nothing like the landslide he got early this year, over 85% of the vote. That's unheard of. He, first Native American to hold the office of mayor in a major city. He shepherded the passage of MAPS, $4 billion package for 16 priorities, also bringing the Sonics down to Oklahoma City. Mayor Ron Norick, one of the first people I worked with in Oklahoma City. We started MAPS 1 in 1993. The NBA now committed through 2053, $2.7 billion bond issue. Not really excited about the way things turned out this year, but listen to what's going to happen. Two sports, seven events in Oklahoma City for the 2028 LA Olympics. If you want to hear more about that, you ought to tune in.
0: And you'll want to tune in for that. I will endorse that. Rick Haro, safe travels as you head to the Great White North. Not so white here in June, but soccer festivities abound. We're on the precipice of the World Cup. We'll talk to you next Wednesday as we're literally on the doorstep of the World Cup.
1: Absolutely, my friend. Speak with you soon.
0: All right, so that is Rick Haro, the sports professor, and we will continue on Wednesday night, Fox Sports South Florida, Sports Business and Golf Board, presented by the James Hardy Pro Football Hall of Fame Invitational PGA Tour Champions.
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0: A sit-down with a mayoral heavy hitter. 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Part of the PGA Tour Champions right here on Fox Sports South Florida. Rick Haro, the sports professor, had a chance to go one-on-one, face-to-face with one of the most popular mayors in the entire United States, and that is David Holt. He is the boss of Oklahoma City, burgeoning sports city. Of course, last year, the Thunder winning the NBA championship, and with the Olympics upcoming in 2028, Oklahoma City will host two events for the Los Angeles-based Olympic Games. David Holt talks about that with Rick Haro and a whole lot more now on Fox Sports South Florida.
7: We celebrate iconic leaders once every generation, and we haven't had one this generation, so here he is, David Holt, the youngest mayor. We can go through some of the accomplishments, but the bottom line is David Holt is the reason why Oklahoma City is in its current state of national awareness. There are so many stats. I also am honored to call him a really good friend. Hi.
8: Yeah. Hello, Rick.
9: Thanks.
8: Thanks for having me here in this this ballroom in Las Vegas. It's good to be with you.
7: And oh, by the way, another piece of this too is that you were and are the ongoing president of the U.S. Conference of Mayors, which is huge, and you're beginning your term, and I assume it's going to be a world-class term like everything else in your life.
8: Oh, well, yeah, thank you. That's very kind. Yes, I've been mayor of Oklahoma City since 2018, and just this summer I've become president of the U.S. Conference of Mayors, which is an organization with a century-long history that obviously has a lot of engagement. In fact, quite a few of us from the conference are here at this sports conference in Vegas. I mean, we have a lot of engagement with the world of sports, which I'm sure we'll talk about in the next few minutes, because the overlap between the business of sports and municipal government has never been stronger in this country.
7: Well, that's kind, but it's much stronger in Oklahoma City almost than it is anywhere else. And the U.S. Conference of Mayors obviously gets the benefit of your expertise. Everybody, are you a little concerned that people who don't know you now will know you as a one-trick thunder pony as opposed to the guy that has been the next trustee of this vision?
8: We have mayors have range, and there's a lot of other things I do. But yes, certainly history will record as the summer of thunder for sure in our community, and that's quite all right. I mean, the Thunder first changed our city in 2008 by arriving and making us a big league city, and now have changed it again by bringing home this our first NBA championship.
7: You also are the deserved recipient of the Mayor's second annual Sports Legacy Award, given on behalf of the U.S. Conference of Mayors, following in the footsteps of the Goodmans in Oklahoma, in Vegas. The Mayor's Award is obviously really important and timely because you are the incoming chairman, but it also stands on the shoulders of other mayors. Ron Norick started the MAPS plan when we were but children in 1993, and when Mick Cornett was the head of the U.S. Conference of Mayors, which I believe was in 16 and 17, you were his chief of staff.
8: Right.
7: Which is incredible concerning the transition and the positive transition in Oklahoma City.
8: Yeah, to the extent I'm being recognized for our community's engagement with sports, I'm obviously sharing that, as you said, with a series of mayors. And one of our secrets to success in Oklahoma City has been that we kind of have passed the baton for 30 years. It has not been like one mayor comes in and undoes the work of the last, you know? And certainly for 30 years, since the passage of MAPS in 1993, which first made major infrastructure investments in the business of sports, which you were the lead consultant on the development of that package in 1993. You were not a child. I was, actually.
7: Thank you for the age reference. I appreciate that. I remember. Don't rub it.
8: But since that time with Mayor Norick and then Mayor Cornett, who recruited the NBA at OKC, yeah, and me, who has continued that legacy, yeah, we have obviously as a community very much prioritized a sports strategy to elevate our city in ways that go obviously far beyond sports. And we, any resident would tell you that the city in 2007 and certainly the city in 1992 is a very different place than the city in 2025. And most of us would attribute it to the way we have leveraged the NBA and other sporting endeavors to raise our profile and our brand around the world.
7: As you're given the award, looked at a lot of stats that were important for people to understand why it's worthy. And one of the comments that I see most specifically, or the numbers, is in 1970, you were the 37th largest city in the country. Today, you're 20 and even better. The 718,000 population, I know that's the city itself, is can do. It's nobody who doesn't understand what MAPS is. And MAPS, to me, a little bit biased on it, you think of brands in Oklahoma City, you think of Kleenex, you think of Band-Aid, and you think of MAPS. And MAPS automatically is worth X number of points in an election because people understand it is a historical legacy. You got to do it because my mom and dad did it. My grandma and grandpa did it. Yeah. And that's hard to do.
8: So for a viewer who is uninitiated, MAPS is a 1 cent temporary sales tax that first passed in 93 with your influence and Mayor Norick's leadership.
7: Right.
8: And that one in 1993 built the arena that just hosted the NBA Finals. It also built a really cool AAA baseball park. It also put dams on the river, which was foreshadowing. You didn't think of it as creating a road.
7: By the way, there was no water back then in Oklahoma City, just so you knew.
8: We just wanted water so we'd have an aesthetically pleasing river. And that evolved into a rowing community. So later iterations of MAPS, as you said, it's become popular and trusted and something that we rely upon now for funding our quality of life infrastructure. And we're on the fourth one now, have invested in a series of sports-related things in addition to other priorities. And, you know, now we have the Women's College World Series. We have, all these paddle sport activities. And of course, we have the NBA. We're about to invest in soccer through a new multipurpose stadium. And all of this has also led us to be a site for two sports and seven events of the 2028 Los Angeles Olympics. So, you know, it's just amazing how far we've come and we're in these conversations.
7: I don't know if people understood that, but way back when we had MAPS, Rand McNally, and we looked at the very small MAPS, and I guess you could stretch to say Oklahoma City could be a suburb of L.A., but not really. The 2028 Olympics and two of the major categories of sports, mm-hmm. and I understand from your sports guys that every day is going to be covered with a series of events, either softball or canoe slalom or events that are tied into 2028 Olympics, which is tremendous, unheard of.
8: So because of these investments we had made through the years, started with putting dams on the river, ultimately MAPS 3 built a whitewater course, which is still the only one west of the Mississippi. And then our investments through the years in our softball stadium, which is the largest in the world. We started having a conversation behind the scenes nearly a decade ago when I first took office in 2018 that finally led to a public announcement last year that we're going to have two sports. So there is no city outside of Southern California that is hosting the entirety of even one sport, much less two. And you're right, we're 1,000 miles away, but we have the facilities. And we have this strong partnership with LA28 and the city of LA. And these are, you know, canoe slalom is six different events. It took 9 or 10 days in Paris. Softball tournament's one event, but it's a week-long event. And as you said, the entirety of the Olympics, we will have something every single day in the summer of 2028 in OKC. And actually, because of the time difference, we'll often start the day. I think they're going to take advantage of that time difference. So we'll kind of be the only show for a couple of hours every morning. And unbelievable once-in-a-lifetime opportunity for our community and really that whole part of the country.
7: I know how you work. I'm sure you're going to be getting the parameters for the NBC Olympic set viewing stuff like tomorrow, and it'll all be done. You know, you are also the major advocate, one of the, but the most vociferous advocate of what Oklahoma City is doing and has done. MAPS has become the national template for infrastructure development, and we're here at the conference of CECON, Sports Entertainment Innovation, over 100 speakers, over 500 attendees, USA Today, a core sponsor of this event. And you also have the idea of what is the central core of this, getting the award in the middle of CECON. You love telling the MAPS story, don't you?
8: Yeah, absolutely. You know, MAPS is more than sports, obviously. And that's part of the beauty of it, is it always kind of wrapped up a lot of different interests into one package that our voters were more likely to support. But as it has evolved, and certainly this month, you know, it does feel like a core of its strategy has emerged to be sports. And obviously we're riding high still in OKC on our NBA championship, which is kind of the ultimate validation of the vision the city leaders and you had 30 years ago that kind of has exceeded even probably your wildest dreams.
7: The wildest dreams. Tell me what you think Oklahoma City Thunder's win meant for the city.
8: Well, I mean, Let me start with what it meant in 08. You know, that puts you in a different conversation. And we're the 20th largest city, which you're correct. But when you throw in the suburbs, we're the 42nd largest market, which means we're kind of on the bubble, right? Because there's only about 30 or 32 teams in all the major sports leagues. So for us to be in that conversation requires us to punch above our weight. And we got that opportunity in 2008. That was a game changer for us, maybe pun intended. You know, that put us in a different conversation than we had been in before and gave us a global profile, especially through the NBA. So that was the first big step that kind of changed our world. When you win, though, when you win the championship, it's a historic event. You know, it's immortality, right? You know, and it completely, once again, sort of changes the way you see yourself and the way that others see you. And we know that this championship moment will open doors for us for years to come. I mean, and it already has. You know, we've already had so many stories written around the world that would have never been written if we hadn't won the championship. I mean, this week's Economist has this beautiful piece saying that Oklahoma City is forever changed, you know, and they wouldn't have written that story.
7: No.
8: Nor would the USA Today or anybody else on a national or international level if we had not won. So it's a sports accomplishment, but it becomes a prism through which people view our city's overall progress, and it's opened people's eyes, and I think will continue to for years to come.
7: Do you think most of your constituents understand the inherent connection between sports and business these days, given the fact that you've proven yourself over and over and over?
8: Well, I feel like I can answer that question with confidence and say yes, because we basically asked them, you know, as you know. So we haven't gotten to talk about it, but 2 years ago, 71% of voters in Oklahoma City passed a 6-year, 1-cent sales tax, very similar to MAPS. We didn't brand it as MAPS, right, but it was very similar to MAPS, to fund a billion-dollar arena.
7: Time out.
8: Yeah.
7: 70, did you hear that? 71%. You glossed over it like it does. That, by the way, that doesn't happen.
8: Right. Hey. No, I mean, these things, most cities aren't even trying them anymore. When they do, they fail. We didn't just pass it. We got 71%. And so, yeah, I feel like I can say, yeah, our residents get what this has meant to Oklahoma City. You know, we haven't had the team long enough for them to have forgotten what life was like before. Yeah. And they know that a lot of that growth and progress is attributable to the change in status that we got when we got our first Major League professional sports team. And we wanted to sustain that. So that's why we were building the new arena.
7: And by the way, there's a message attached to this. It's not just, you know, we stole Kevin Durant from Seattle, which is wrong, but that's part of the message is United Airlines flew over Oklahoma City on the way to Indianapolis that caused kind of MAPS to be, let's control our destiny with Ron Norick in 93. Then we've got, look, the only way we can guarantee a team staying in town through 2050 is to do the next arena. And nearly 8 out of 10, certainly 7 out of 10, bought that message. So it's not just the generational obligation to approve infrastructure, but it's the, we got to do it because now we can control our own destiny.
8: Yeah. And by the way, so last week we finally closed the deal after the approval of the arena. We negotiated our lease for the next year and a half, and now we have it in a legally binding document that all parties have approved. The team will play 25 years in that new arena. We have them secure through 2053 at least. And
9: wait, you got 3 more years out of it? Oh,
8: well, you got to do the math.
9: Yeah. God, sorry about that. Here, you do a cut. That's pretty good.
8: So we have a confidence now that we'll be a major league, a big league city for another generation, and we can now build upon that with confidence.
7: Yeah, and it takes the private sector collaborating as well. Clay Bennett, the kitchen cabinet behind the business community. Mm-hmm. You've got a unique community, and I know this, not just because of your leadership, but you have a couple of people who can call five people and say, here it is, let's get it done. But they'll only do it under the right circumstances, and you've got to tee it up where you make a case, it becomes the right circumstances, and you get that done. Talk about that, too, as you go to other communities and try to give advice.
8: Yeah, I mean, it's just obviously it requires a public-private partnership. Cities, as far as I'm familiar with, don't own teams, right? I mean, so... Even though off as the mayor, you're often the recipient of people saying, hey, we should get this team or that team. I always have to say, well, you know, is there an owner who will partner with us in that? We can work on the infrastructure, but, you know, ultimately we need a private sector owner. And that's what we have in Clay Bennett and his partners who bought the team in Seattle in 2006. And, you know, it's a long, tortured story how they ended up in Oklahoma City. But we did our part. And so, yeah, it's a partnership. And, you know, we built the facilities, but ultimately we've needed their support, you know, to own the team and to fund the team and to pay all those salaries. We're not doing that part, you know, and that's so it takes both of us for sure.
7: Yeah, clearly. A couple more on certainly the uniqueness of MAPS as well. I've seen you at one of the committees at the U.S. Conference of Mayors be the person that talked about the unique funding mechanism of MAPS. There's no way you can explain that to other mayors because there requires a significant amount of chest pounding that you probably won't want to do. But it's very difficult to do the consensus building that was attached to MAPS 1, where you got the ballet attached to softball, attached to the river, there's no water. But then even more important, MAPS 2, MAPS 3, MAPS 4, and the Band-Aid-oriented kind of branding. Mm-hmm. So there is what's so special about MAPS and Oklahoma City in your estimation?
8: Well, I mean, at this stage now, we obviously have a proven track record. Your enemy is still complacency. You can't just assume, oh, like the support will always grow, because you can also run into people saying, you know, I think we've done everything, you know, and I don't know that we need to do any more. So it's not easy, but we definitely have the wind at our back with the track record that you helped create. You know, the original MAPS, as you know, only got 53%. I mean, barely passed. Now we get 72% for MAPS 4.
7: And 78% for your reelection.
8: Yeah, something like that. Yeah.
7: Something like that. Yeah, something like that.
8: So but MAPS, as you said, is an exercise in coalition building. That's one of its hallmarks, is that it's usually a grouping of projects that kind of satisfy different constituencies. It's always temporary. That's critical, I think. Sure, it'd be easier to just pass it once and then spend the money forever. But the fact that we're always able to say, here's what we're going to do. Here's 9 projects, 8 projects, 16 projects, and then do it. And then it ends. And then we're going to come back to you with another list has really proved, you know, maybe it's more work for us, but it's proven very effective and it's built trust with the community. Go ahead.
7: I don't want to interrupt you. I'll never interrupt you. I don't ever want to interrupt you. But there is a trust follow-up that's obvious. If one of these MAPS didn't deliver what that MAPS promised, it would be that much more difficult, maybe even impossible mm-hmm. to get the next one done. So it's a testament to mayors that understand what the obligation is to not only get MAPS passed, but to follow through on the promises.
8: Yeah. No, we've always built it. I mean, some have been more successful than others, but we've always kept our word to build it. You know, I mean, and we always have. And we have to keep that word sometimes across administrations. And I mean, MAPS now will take 10 to 15 years to implement each one, because they're not gigantic initiatives. And so oftentimes it's another mayor taking the baton from a prior mayor. But again, that's all worked out to the benefit of our community. Obviously, in different situations, you could have a mayor who says, you know, I'm not going to build all that stuff. That wasn't my idea.
7: No, right.
8: But we have never taken that attitude.
7: And by the way, it happens in some other cities, maybe most other cities. But a couple more. One is, most people don't understand that, I guess this is your day job, but you run Oklahoma City Law School.
8: Yeah,
7: right?
8: I'm also the
7: dean.
8: more common among big cities than people might realize, especially in our part of the country. But we don't really pay our mayors a living wage. So I have another job. I am also dean of Oklahoma City University School of Law. So I wear a couple of hats. And now I've got a third as president of the U.S. Conference of Mayors.
7: Yeah. And a fourth, you're going to be involved in sports debate, although you don't know it yet. You just wrote a significant letter of support, which is really kind of nice. So where is David Holt? I know where Oklahoma City is going to be in 10 years. Where is David Holt in 10 years?
8: Oh, I don't know. You gotta live day to day, Rick.
7: Yeah,
8: seize opportunities when they come. But for the foreseeable future, I mean, I've got an arena open. I've got an Olympics to host. There's no better job than being the mayor of Oklahoma City right now.
7: Well, there's no better job of being a friend of the mayor of Oklahoma City. And I have three very specific and very important words on behalf of me and everybody in Oklahoma City. Don't go anywhere.
8: Thank you,
7: my friend. Really appreciate it.
8: Thank you.
0: It's the Sports Business and Golf Boardroom presented by the James Hardy Pro Football Hall of Fame Invitational on Fox Sports 640.
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0: 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NHL, NBA, Stanley Cup final already underway. Las Vegas beating Carolina, game number one. Tonight, game one, Spurs and Knicks in the NBA finals. ABC broadcasting both, first time since 2000. You've got Sean McDonough, Ray Ferraro on the Stanley Cup final side. NBA finals featuring Mike Breen, Richard Jefferson, Tim Legler. They're both streaming on ESPN Plus as well. Last time ABC did this, the Devils won the Stanley Cup. The Lakers had their first of three straight championships. So get ready to continue to tune in to ABC ESPN. We'll be back next Wednesday. 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
11: 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We started in November, and here we go. NBA Finals Game 1 tonight, live from San Antonio. The New York Knicks, the San Antonio Spurs. 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
19: Game one of the NBA Finals between the Spurs and the Knicks will tip off at 5:30 Eastern time from San Antonio. And Knicks big man Mitchell Robinson is expected to play tonight in game one despite his broken pinky finger. Robinson will likely wear a brace on his hand for the game. No Stanley Cup game tonight. Game two is going to be tomorrow, Thursday at 8 Eastern between the Golden Knights and the Hurricanes, where Las Vegas leads the series 1-0. In NFL news, Packers linebacker Michael Parsons won't be available at the start of the season as he recovers from surgery on his torn ACL and damaged meniscus. Parsons could be back in action by mid-October as he said he has 4 months left on his rehab. Chicago Bears quarterback Caleb Williams will grace the cover of Madden 27. In Major League Baseball, the Mets outscored the Mariners 7-1, snapping Seattle's eight-game winning streak. Bo Bichette had 4 hits and 3 RBIs in the win, while the White Sox shut out the Twins 8-0. I'm Monty Bolaños.
18: One guy is happily divorced. One guy is happily married. One guy gets called daddy by his 3 beautiful daughters. One guy gets called daddy after a credit card approval. One guy won a state high school basketball championship. One guy only covered a state high school basketball championship. One guy's been inducted into 3 halls of fame. One guy has only mopped a hall. Does this seem weird to anybody else?
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18: The Odd Couple was filmed in front of a live audience.
23: Sweet Ubeedy.
32: Yay.
23: Yeah, there you go. Let's go, big show. Let me welcome in my co-host. He is
28: Calvin Washington. Man, happy Worship Wednesday. Even though you said, I don't know, what you call the man? Sam, Ruben, Ray Rayburn. What's his name?
23: Who are you talking about? Raymond Burr?
28: Perry Mason.
23: Raymond Burr. He's a fine actor. Raymond Burr.
28: You put him above Jesus on this worship.
23: No, I didn't put him above Jesus. I just said you have faith in somebody you never met, and then you said you don't know anything about Raymond Burr.
28: You don't know my personal walk with the Lord. You don't know my personal walk with the Lord on this here Worship Wednesday.
23: Okay.
28: Feeling good, man. We got basketball kicking off here in a little over an hour.
23: Basketball, the finals, right?
28: That's right. We got the finals. So looking forward to that, man. We got some great topics coming out of that. So big show. How are you? Everything good?
23: All good. Ready
28: you
23: to
28: done
23: roll.
28: With school?
23: Yeah, school is officially done. I was...
28: We're about to be in these streets.
23: Nah, I wish I was about to a lot of stuff to go. Got a lot of weddings, birthday parties coming up. Like the next 2 weeks is lit.
28: Wait, are you trying to tell me you don't be winning at these weddings? I saw the movie Wedding Crasher. I know how y'all be doing.
1: No, I'm not. Most of the people are too jaded. And you know what I mean? You go to a wedding, it's like, look at these people. Still not married. Still looking.
0: Wow.
1: You know what I mean? Like you can say whatever you want. You can say whatever you want. I was married. I was. Yes. You know what I mean? No,
2: I did pull out.
28: The love was in the air, and the love turned to lust because people been in there drinking and partying and a reception in. And so I thought you was out there having a good time.
1: Only problem, yeah. I mean, it just depends on what you're looking for. You know what I mean? If you're looking for, then you're, it's okay. Your kind of wedding.
28: Okay. Okay. Copy that. Okay. Well, we don't know what kind of love you're looking for. You already, you know.
1: Am I right or wrong, Alex and Rob G? Come on.
3: You're definitely right.
28: Listen, stop it. Hey, we do a radio show.
4: Caution. Okay?
28: Tell the people what you're saying. Stop talking to Alex. You're sitting next to him for 3 hours.
1: That's right.
28: Tell us, Rob.
1: All right. I don't have time for all that. All right. Hey, we do have a great show on this NBA Finals Game 1. And make sure you check out our YouTube channel. And you could do that. You can watch us, listen to us, all that. Just search Odd Couple FSR on YouTube. Hit that subscribe button. 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All right, let's welcome in the Odd Couple crew because we wouldn't be able to do this fine radio program without them. Rob G is our producer. Bud Mexican, Alex is our engineer.
31: Alex, you're a hidden talent.
1: One more time, Alex.
31: Alex, you're a hidden talent.
1: Very nice. That sounds like a guy from vaudeville time, right? Like was that
31: Alex,
1: Jack?
31: You're a hidden talent.
1: Was that Jack Benny's cousin or something?
28: Here we go again. Alex don't know no Jack Benny.
3: I don't.
28: See Jack what Benny. I'm saying, Rob? Rob, come on up. When you get the update?
1: I said old time. That's what Jack Benny to me is, old time. All right.
28: We gotta get you the update.
1: Monty Bolaños.
5: Yeah.
1: He's at the anchor desk. She'll keep us updated throughout the program. How
28: right
1: you,
28: now,
1: Monty
28: Bolaños. What?
1: Very nice. Monty got our black on today. Very nice.
28: Oh, boy.
3: Uh-oh.
28: Hi, Monty.
3: Why are so many more people on YouTube right now?
1: I know. It's unbelievable.
4: What?
28: And they ain't never shared our link so fast in their life.
1: And she's got her guns out, too.
4: It's a warm day today.
1: Yeah.
4: Leave me alone.
1: Alex has his guns out. Monty has her guns out.
4: Look at that.
28: All right, Rob. All right.
4: His guns are bigger
28: than
4: mine.
28: Fight, Rob.
1: All right.
28: Just get to the show.
1: All right, and Elijah.
7: Never heard of him.
1: Is our social media guru. He is one of the best in the business. All right, Rob G, here we go. Game one. San Antonio hosting the Knicks. And what are people saying?
8: They're saying, damn, this took a long time to get to this topic here, but it's okay because it is the game one, tipping it off in about 90 minutes.
1: Rob G.
8: Yes, Rob.
1: Okay. That, like, do you want results, views, feedback?
8: You get no views on the intro, I'll tell you right now.
1: Feedback.
8: Okay.
1: Do you know what? I once in Detroit, and I'm going to say this really quickly.
28: See, Rob G., you made it worse.
1: Really quickly. Our program director wanted us to end our theme song for the Sports Night with Parker and the Man. We had a song, right? Want us to end it. We stopped it for one day. We got so many calls of people who were irate that he had to put it back on.
8: Spineless.
1: Okay.
8: That's what I say about it.
1: There you go. All right, let's get to the
8: less final. Than 1% of your audience calls in. But yes, 90%,
1: no,
8: 90 minutes of the game one tipping off here. And the big contest, of course. Victor Wembanyama and the San Antonio Spurs rolled through the OKC Thunder, dethroned the defending champs, sitting on the other side of the bracket. The New York Knicks dominating the Eastern Conference, 11 straight wins. Folks around the NBA in the league offices are calling it a, quote, dream matchup. Wemby versus MSG. Rob Parker, I'm assuming you agree.
1: I do. It is because it has a lot of elements that you want. First of all, you have the number one media market, and they haven't won since Moby Dick was a guppy, so you have that excitement. This isn't the Yankees from the 90s, you know what I mean, where they were winning all the time, and it was great. But, you know, after a while, if you remember in Atlanta when they won all those divisions and went to the playoffs and all that, people stopped showing up after a while, right? They had, oh, I've been through that. I saw it. It was great. All right, yeah, I had my moment. I'm good now, you know? This is a fever pitch, top media market, downtrodden organization that hadn't been able to win in a long time. I'm not talking about going to the finals of 1999. Hadn't been able to win since 1973. Then you add this unbelievable young player, just 22 years old, guiding this young and up-and-coming team. And you have to say, that's the future of the league. Like, it is, I either want to see Wemby or I want to see the Knicks win finally. Do you know what I mean? Like, there is something for everybody. You could root against New York, right? Even though the Knicks are more favorable this time because they haven't won in a long time. So people don't have that kind of hatred. Like when the Yankees were winning all the time, you know what I mean? Or like the Dodgers now, where people root against the Dodgers now because they win all the time. So I think those two combinations set for a perfect example. And a perfect will be one of the NBA's best finals in a long time.
28: Yeah, Rob, I mean, you hit on some of the key stuff right there. I mean, you're talking about New York City, and you get the perfect fever pitch of it, Rob. It ain't just New York, right? Like, all right, it's New York. But it is specifically the Knicks. As you know, from New York, being a New Yorker, the Knicks are beloved. They love their Knicks. They ride, and credit the Knicks fan base. They ride with you whether you're good, you're bad, it's ugly. Ben Stiller still showing up. Fat Joe's